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4: From the capital city, I'm Joe Miller, and these are the stories we're following this hour. Here are some of the major takeaways from Alaska's primary election as vote counting continues. Mary Bottola holds a lead of more than 5 percentage points over incumbent Senator Dan Sullivan. It appears well-positioned heading into one of the nation's most closely watched Senate races. Republican Dan J. Sullivan, the Petersburg candidate whose name has drawn national attention, also appears likely to advance to November. The governor's race remains fluid with Democrats Jonathan Kreis, Tompkins, and Tom Begich combining for more than 40% of the vote.
5: Yeah, I think if there was a surprise out of the governor's race results, it was that we have Kreis Tompkins in first place so far. We have him followed by the other Democrat, former state senator Tom Begich. On the outside looking in of the top four primary right now, we have former Attorney General Traig Taylor, and then behind him, former state senator Click Bishop. Both of those are Republicans. So right now, unless incoming votes are significantly different from what we've already seen counted, it looks like two Democrats, two Republicans in the top four primary. But keep in mind that counting continues through the 28th. And then candidates in the top four have until August 31st to decide whether they want to stay in the race until November or get out now and have their spot taken by somebody else.
4: That was James Brooks from the Alaska Beacon. Both campaigns have discussed the possibility of one candidate stepping aside to consolidate support ahead of the general election. Republicans, meanwhile, are divided among several candidates, with Bernadette Wilson leading the conservative field. In Alaska's lone U.S. House race, Republican Rep. Nick Begich III leads independent Bill Hill by about 15 percentage points. Democrat Matt Schultz has withdrawn from the race and endorsed Hill, which could reshape the contest heading into November. Legislative races appeared favorable for Democrats and independents, with several Republican incumbents trailing challengers in early returns. Nearly all incumbents advanced, however, since most races had four or fewer candidates. Election officials say counting will continue through August 28th, with certified results expected by the end of the month. The top four candidates in each race advancing to Alaska's November 3rd general election. Early results show Alaska voters are backing a ballot measure to reinstate limits on campaign contributions by roughly a 3-to-1 margin. Measure would cap individual contributions to candidates by $2,000 per two-year election cycle and contributions from political groups at $4,000. Limits would also be adjusted for inflation every decade. Alaska currently has no limit on individual campaign donations after a federal appeals court struck down the state's $500 annual cap in 2021. Supporters say unlimited contributions give wealthy donors too much influence and create a risk of corruption. Opponents argue the limits could push more money towards independent groups, which can accept unlimited donations. Governor Dunleavy vetoed legislation this year that proposed the same limits. If approved, the measure would take effect after the November general election. Juneau officials say this year's glacial outburst flood causing significantly less damage than in recent years, but residents remain at risk from future floods. At Monday night's assembly meeting, they said the Mendenhall River crested at over 14 feet last Thursday, the lowest full release from Suicide Basin in 4 years. Of 186 homes assessed along the river, 10 had affected damage and 2 sustained minor damage. However, city officials said Juneau was fortunate the lake released slowly, but warned that slower releases can increase the risk of trees striking the HESCO barriers.
6: You never know. There could be one big tree strike that bursts open an area, and the next thing you know, you could have really, really high-level dangerous flooding. So even though it looks very solid, and I think we're in about as good a shape as we can be, the danger here is still very high, and I think the citizens of Juneau all need to be aware of that.
4: That was Senator Dan Sullivan. Army Corps' Phase 2 barriers and 41 pumps installed this summer helped reduce impacts. They say they're still assessing damage to the barrier system. City also says annual maintenance costs could exceed the previously estimated $6 to $10 million. Meanwhile, the Army Corps is moving ahead with plans for a permanent solution to drain Suicide Basin, an industry meeting scheduled Friday as they seek potential partners. Now you're up to date with News of the North. I'm Jim Miller.
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7: Juneau weather. With occasional rain today, we will be in the low 60s for the high with an easterly wind about 5 to 10 miles per hour. More showers stick with us here again tonight, down to 54. Rain will stay with us through much of the day on Friday, or high back to 62. Wet weather again continues into Friday night and Saturday morning. Friday night's low 53, Saturday 61. Our next weather update in less than 30 minutes. This is Juneau Media Center meteorologist Ann Holliday.
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10: Hello.
9: Good morning. It's Cliff Dumas calling from the Juneau Media Center. How are you?
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10: Yes. 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
9: Fly me to Taku. 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Let's meet.

0: nobody tougher than Mary Peltola when it comes to standing up for Alaskans. She took on President Biden to open the Willow Project, the largest new oil and gas exploration development in decades, creating jobs for Alaskans. She stood up to corporate interest and both parties and proposed landmark legislation to limit bottom trawling in Alaska waters. She'll always protect Second Amendment rights. Because in Alaska, firearms are about protecting ourselves and feeding our families. And as a military mom with two sons who served, she knows that a secure border keeps Americans safe.
1: I'm Mary Peltola. There's only one thing that matters to me, getting the job done for Alaska. And I'll take on anyone, including Democrats, anyone in the lower 48 who doesn't understand what Alaska needs. When both parties are attacking you, you're doing something right. Alaska first, always. I'm Mary Peltola, and I approve this message.
0: Paid for by Alaskans for Mary.
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Yo, ladies and gentlemen, with a big star going far from Banana Joe's Bar. Wait a minute, I thought the drinks were on the house. I got to pay for all

0: Right, Todd says, for those who went to Fred Meyer recently to get school supplies for your kids, did you see the amount of ultra-processed food they were selling mixed in with the school supplies? Gangsta stuff. All of it was ultra-processed cereals and snacks. I'm amazed how obviously predatory they were out to get your kids to beg for these foods. You know, pretty soon they'll put beer in the aisle.
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7: SLF PAC is responsible for the content of this advertising, paid for by SLF PAC, not authorized by any candidate or candidates committee, www.slfpac.org.
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0: and I am an Ella fella. I'm vice president of the entire Ella fella fan club. It's Taku 105, Juno's Country Station. So a lot of problems with crab pots, and people thought that pots that were just kind of floating, you know, especially around Auk Bay or so, was because of push out from the glacier outburst. But it turns out people are goofing with pots all over, near Horse Island, Coghlan Island, Portland, and more. 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
3: 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Your agent is. 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
2: Dan Sullivan, by the numbers. 12 years in Washington, D.C., where he made almost 100 stock trades for himself. While Alaskans were paying higher and higher health care costs, Sullivan bought and sold stocks in pharmaceutical companies, making trades worth millions of dollars. 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In the end, Sullivan tripled the size of his fortune, and we paid more for doctor visits and prescription drugs. 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All those numbers sure work out for Dan Sullivan, but they definitely don't work out for Alaska.
3: I'm Mary Peltola, and I approve this message.
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3: From the capital city, I'm Joe Miller, and these are the stories we're following this hour. Here are some of the major takeaways from Alaska's primary election as vote counting continues. Mary Bitola holds a lead of more than 5 percentage points over incumbent Senator Dan Sullivan. It appears well-positioned heading into one of the nation's most closely watched Senate races. Republican Dan J. Sullivan, the Petersburg candidate whose name has drawn national attention, also appears likely to advance to November. The governor's race remains fluid with Democrats Jonathan Kreis, Tompkins, and Tom Begich combining for more than 40% of the vote.
4: Yeah, I think if there was a surprise out of the governor's race results, it was that we have Kreis Tompkins in first place so far. We have him followed by the other Democrat, former state senator Tom Begich. On the outside looking in of the top four primary right now, we have former Attorney General Traig Taylor, and then behind him, former state senator Click Bishop. Both of those are Republicans. So right now, unless incoming votes are significantly different from what we've already seen counted, it looks like two Democrats, two Republicans in the top four primary. But keep in mind that counting continues through the 28th, and then candidates in the top four have until August 31st to decide whether they want to stay in the race until November or get out now and have their spot taken by somebody else.
3: That was James Brooks from the Alaska Beacon. Both campaigns have discussed the possibility of one candidate stepping aside to consolidate support ahead of the general election. Republicans, meanwhile, are divided among several candidates, with Bernadette Wilson leading the conservative field. In Alaska's lone U.S. House race, Republican Rep. Nick Begich III leads independent Bill Hill by about 15 percentage points. Democrat Matt Schultz has withdrawn from the race and endorsed Hill, which could reshape the contest heading into November. Legislative races appeared favorable for Democrats and independents, with several Republican incumbents trailing challengers in early returns. Nearly all incumbents advanced, however, since most races had four or fewer candidates. Election officials say counting will continue through August 28th, with certified results expected by the end of the month. The top four candidates in each race advancing to Alaska's November 3rd general election. Early results show Alaska voters are backing a ballot measure to reinstate limits on campaign contributions by roughly a 3-to-1 margin. Measure would cap individual contributions to candidates by $2,000 per two-year election cycle and contributions from political groups at $4,000. Limits would also be adjusted for inflation every decade. Alaska currently has no limit on individual campaign donations after a federal appeals court struck down the state's $500 annual cap in 2021. Supporters say unlimited contributions give wealthy donors too much influence and create a risk of corruption. Opponents argue the limits could push more money towards independent groups, which can accept unlimited donations. Governor Dunleavy vetoed legislation this year that proposed the same limits. If approved, the measure would take effect after the November general election. Juneau officials say this year's glacial outburst flood causing significantly less damage than in recent years, but residents remain at risk from future floods. At Monday night's assembly meeting, they said the Mendenhall River crested at over 14 feet last Thursday, the lowest full release from Suicide Basin in 4 years. Of 186 homes assessed along the river, 10 had affected damage and 2 sustained minor damage. However, city officials said Juneau was fortunate the lake released slowly, but warned that slower releases can increase the risk of trees striking the HESCO barriers.
5: You never know. There could be one big tree strike that bursts open an area, and the next thing you know, you could have really, really high-level dangerous flooding. So even though it looks very solid, and I think we're in about as good a shape as we can be, the danger here is still very high, and I think the citizens of Juneau all need to be aware of that.
3: That was Senator Dan Sullivan. Army Corps' Phase 2 barriers and 41 pumps installed this summer help reduce impacts. They say they're still assessing damage to the barrier system. City also says annual maintenance costs could exceed the previously estimated $6 to $10 million. Meanwhile, the Army Corps is moving ahead with plans for a permanent solution to drain Suicide Basin, an industry meeting scheduled Friday as they seek potential partners. Now you're up to date with News of the North. I'm Jim Miller.
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2: Juno weather.
7: We'll continue to dodge raindrops through the weekend. Occasional rain through the overnight. We will drop down to right around 55 degrees. Rain back with us on Friday with a high approaching 60. Rain overnight Friday night with a little fog possible, mid-50s. And then once the fog lifts on Saturday, we'll be dealing with clouds and rainfall and a high just over 60. Our next weather update in less than 30 minutes. This is Juno Media Center meteorologist Sally Russell.
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9: Hi, yeah, I'm Emil Mackey. 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Your agent is. And having a local agent that can help you through the claims process can really help you with a lot of heartache avoidance later. 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
10: I am a veteran, and I know that Mary Peltola does not care about us.
11: Mary Peltola says she supports veterans on the campaign trail. But why didn't she support them when she had the chance?
12: My dad is a legally blind veteran. Our veterans don't deserve the things that Mary Peltola has done to them.
11: Mary Peltola voted against VA medical funding.
12: Our veterans rely on VA benefits, and she's voting against all the things that they need.
11: Mary Peltola voted against increasing pay for service members.
12: Why didn't Mary vote for our troops to get a pay increase?
13: Spent 3 years in the Army, became an officer. I went all the way from private to full brig colonel. Mary says she stands with our veterans, but that's not how she voted. I think her record speaks for itself. I cannot support Mary under any circumstances.
11: SLF PAC is responsible for the content of this advertising, paid for by SLF PAC, not authorized by any candidate or candidates committee, www.slfpac.org.
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0: from Toy Story 5, which is available on Prime. I was talking about that yesterday, Taylor Swift. It's probably one of those 1995 jobs. Now, my daughter-in-law says, hey, when you think about it, it's easier if you're going to try to take four or five people to the movies just to buy the movie at 1995. And it's like, I don't know. That's apples and oranges.
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3: Mary Peltola was a do-nothing congresswoman. She missed 20% of her votes and failed to pass a single bill into law when her lower 48 Liberal Party bosses demanded that she oppose her own bill on expanding Alaska oil production. Mary Peltola cut and ran on our energy workers. She sold Alaska out. Here's Congressman Pete Stauber from Minnesota with the real story on Mary Peltola.
4: I served with Mary Peltola. She didn't show up for work and didn't get one bill signed into law. Worse, Peltola sponsored a bill to increase Alaska oil production, but her Liberal Party bosses objected, so she voted against her own bill and told other liberals to do the same. I've never seen a member of Congress sell out their state like this. I had to carry the bill across the finish line. Mary Peltola sided with D.C. liberals instead of Alaska.
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0: never as good as I once was now. A little smarter. 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
2: We'll continue to dodge raindrops through the weekend. Occasional rain through the overnight. We will drop down to right around 55 degrees. Rain back with us on Friday with a high approaching 60. Rain overnight Friday night with a little fog possible, mid-50s, and then once the fog lifts on Saturday, we'll be dealing with clouds and rainfall and a high just over 60. Our next weather update in less than 30 minutes. This is Juno Media Center meteorologist Sally Russell.
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6: Hello.
5: Good morning. It's Cliff Dumas calling from the Juno Media Center. How are you?
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5: Juanita, first of all, thank you for listening. 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
6: Yes. 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Sounds fantastic.
5: 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Let's

0: Dan Sullivan, by the numbers. 12 years in Washington, D.C., where he made almost 100 stock trades for himself. While Alaskans were paying higher and higher health care costs, Sullivan bought and sold stocks in pharmaceutical companies, making trades worth millions of dollars. Doing better than most other investors, even growing his own stock portfolio by 50%. In the end, Sullivan tripled the size of his fortune, and we paid more for doctor visits and prescription drugs. We're stuck with soaring prices, and he's worth up to $14 million. And once he made that fortune, Sullivan tried to cover it up, breaking Congress's insider trading law and hiding his trades for months. All those numbers sure work out for Dan Sullivan, but they definitely don't work out for Alaska.
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Oh, yeah, early Lady Wilson, Fly with a Fish Boy, coming up Alan Jackson, Jody Messina. We'll do the latest from Luke Combs. I got them all right here, right now. Tracy Byrd and...

0: Now, I can't love you any more than that right there. Ella Langley and Morgan Wallen teaming up for you.
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0: Well, I love this day. It is National Bacon Lovers Day. Here's funny man Jim Gaffigan.
4: Bacon, the most beautiful thing on earth. Bacon's the best. Even the frying of bacon sounds like applause. It's like, ah, yay, bacon! You want to know how good bacon is? To improve other food, they wrap it in bacon. If it weren't for bacon, we wouldn't even know what a water chestnut is.
5: 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Sincerely, Water Chestnut III.
4: And those bits of bacon are like the fairy dust of the food community.
6: You don't want this baked potato?
4: Bring! Now it's your favorite part of the meal. Not interested in a salad? Bibbidi bobbidi bacon! I'll just turn it into an entree. But once you put bacon in a salad, it's no longer a salad. It just becomes a game of find the bacon and the lettuce. It's like you're panning for gold.
0: You're hungry for bacon now. I haven't had any bacon. I'm going to go get some bacon. I'll be back. There's your audio catch of the day.
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8: We'll continue to dodge raindrops through the weekend. Occasional rain through the overnight. We will drop down to right around 55 degrees. Rain back with us on Friday with a high approaching 60. Rain overnight Friday night with a little fog possible, mid-50s, and then once the fog lifts on Saturday, we'll be dealing with clouds and rainfall and a high just over 60. Our next weather update in less than 30 minutes. This is Juno Media Center meteorologist Sally Russell.
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0: Well, here's a new study that finds that 75% of people want an adults-only dining section at restaurants. Okay, I'm raising my, including 79% of parents. So it's more the parents go, yeah, let's separate from these kiddos. Half of the respondents say limiting kids or having an adults-only dining area depends on the setting, according to the research. But a lot of diners are fine with dogs, so much easier than crazy kids, as nearly half, 48%, support dog-friendly restaurants. You know, because dogs, yeah, like I said, have better manners than kids. And if they do act up, in the car. I'll see you in an hour. Right?
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0: Well, new recent poll, there's a poll on everything, right? A majority of people say, you know, it's just not cool to swear at the workplace. If you got a potty mouth, you're guilty of, you know, swearing a little bit because something's not going right at work. Well, here you go. Learn some alternate exclamations from these employees. All right, hit it, guys.
1: What? We aren't getting quarterly bonuses anymore? Ugh, these cheap cork soakers.
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3: Ah, I broke a nail. Oh, Shania Twain.
2: Footballs.
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6: Fran Drescher.
0: Good God. They really went after that one, didn't they? There's a couple of good ones in there, like that Shania Twain. All right. Happy no cussing at work today. It's the final work day of the week, I hope. Well, you're not going in tomorrow, are you?
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8: We'll continue to dodge raindrops through the weekend. Occasional rain through the overnight. We will drop down to right around 55 degrees. Rain back with us on Friday with a high approaching 60. Rain overnight Friday night with a little fog possible, mid-50s, and then once the fog lifts on Saturday, we'll be dealing with clouds and rainfall and a high just over 60. Our next weather update in less than 30 minutes. This is Juno Media Center meteorologist Sally Russell.
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10: Dan Sullivan, by the numbers, 12 years in Washington, D.C., where he made almost 100 stock trades for himself. 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In the end, Sullivan tripled the size of his fortune, and we paid more for doctor visits and prescription drugs. 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
11: I'm Mary Peltola, and I approve this message.
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Man, Pam Tillis back in the day. I can't believe we're already up to the 20th of August. Football season's around the corner. Local ball, state ball, NFL, college, whatever you're following. Football time. Oh, yeah. Hot dogs and chili and good eats. And, yeah, I'm into it. Here we go. Chris Stapleton now.

0: Anybody getting married? Anybody going to a wedding? Check this out. With the average wedding dress now costing around $2,000, say what? One bride is going viral for proving you don't have to spend a fortune to look amazing on your wedding day, ladies. This lady out of Ohio, Jillian Lynch, found that what she called her perfect wedding dress while thrift shopping about a month before the wedding. The dress she found, which went for about $400, she bought it for $3.75 at a thrift store. Her TikTok video racked up millions of views as people couldn't believe the bargain. Now, even after she spent about $100 on alterations and pairing it with a $8 pair of thrift shoes, her entire bridal look walked down the aisle. It came in at less than $115. Thrifty. That's my kind of girl. Thrifty girl. Lucky guy to get that thrifty girl.
1: Juno weather.
2: We'll continue to dodge raindrops through the weekend. Occasional rain through the overnight. We will drop down to right around 55 degrees. Rain back with us on Friday with a high approaching 60. Rain overnight Friday night with a little fog possible, mid-50s. And then once the fog lifts on Saturday, we'll be dealing with clouds and rainfall and a high just over 60. Our next weather update in less than 30 minutes. This is Juno Media Center meteorologist Sally Russell.
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0: Here we go with the online fun. A TikToker asked people to share, quote, something you had to teach your husband that he should have already known. Shockingly simple. Married men, some were clueless about a lot of things. As one shares, theirs didn't know that the numbers on your pants are not equal to your age. Huh? For example, when he turned 34, he thought he needed 34 by 34 jeans. All right, while another reveals they taught their hubby that fabric softener is not the same as detergent. He had washed his clothes for 2 years without using detergent. Come on, man. Who would do it that long? I only did it for a few weeks before my wife set me straight.
1: But it's okay. I still love you, man.
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0: You know, we got research on just about anything and everything. This is kind of interesting. Do you own a home? Are you ever going to sell? New research from Redfin.com says that 35% of homeowners in this country say they will never, ever, no, not ever sell their home. 40% say they want to stay put because their home is almost or fully paid, you know, fully or almost paid off. Makes sense. Making it the most popular reason for not selling. Almost the same number, 38%, don't want to sell because they like their house, while 30% say they're staying in their home because home prices are just way too high today. Agree. Now, I got to tell you, in radio, I have moved 25 times. Not so much in the last several years, and my wife and I plan to stay in this house, well, if she lets me stay. Right, yeah, that's what I was saying. Honey, I'll be home later.
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2: We'll continue to dodge raindrops through the weekend. Occasional rain through the overnight. We will drop down to right around 55 degrees. Rain back with us on Friday with a high approaching 60. Rain overnight Friday night with a little fog possible, mid-50s. And then once the fog lifts on Saturday, we'll be dealing with clouds and rainfall and a high just over 60. Our next weather update in less than 30 minutes. This is Juno Media Center meteorologist Sally Russell.
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9: Juno!

Little Texas and Kick a Little here inside the saloon. They were out this summer at a bunch of county fairs around the country, and they posted a picture of them standing with Jake Worthington. They had never met Jake before, and they said, if he isn't the second coming of Mark Chestnut, I don't know who is. I'd have to agree with him. I'm a big fan of Worthington. Hope you're having a wonderful Thursday. Weekend's almost here. Here's Morgan.

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0: Kenny Chesney, Carry On from the upcoming album Silver Sands Marina. We'll hear Ella with Be Her, number one from her latest album, Dandelion, Life's a Dance, and John Michael Montgomery. And it's a great day to be alive. Travis Tritt has been posting a bunch of photos and videos of his stay. I don't know if he was there the entire week, but Travis and his wife spent a lot of time at Sturgis this year. I've never been to Sturgis. I have been to Rapid City, South Dakota, but I have never been to Sturgis. I'm not much of a motorcycle rider. I have a hard enough time riding one of those ones you put quarters in at the arcade with my kids. I'm good. You go have fun with that. But they said it was a good old time, and Travis even showed up and sang on stage with Nickelback.
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2: We'll continue to dodge raindrops through the weekend. Occasional rain through the overnight. We will drop down to right around 55 degrees. Rain back with us on Friday with a high approaching 60. Rain overnight Friday night with a little fog possible, mid-50s, and then once the fog lifts on Saturday, we'll be dealing with clouds and rainfall and a high just over 60. Our next weather update in less than 30 minutes. This is Juno Media Center meteorologist Sally Russell.
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0: Della Langley be her here inside the Saloon Number One. Kane Brown on the way, Highway 101 with Somewhere Tonight. And Josh Turner is on the road all this year on his 20th anniversary of releasing his massive hit, Your Man. So great to see Josh Turner still out there bringing us the what they would consider now classic country hits, right, when they're 20-plus years old. We will hear Hometown Girl coming up.
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3: 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They're not here to serve you. Your agent is. And having a local agent that can help you through the claims process can really help you with a lot of heartache avoidance later. 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

0: The latest from Kane Brown, that is Woman. Stick around full hour of country on this Thirsty Throwback Thursday. How about a great one from Tim McGraw? She never lets it go to her heart. New Lainey Wilson, will throw in Lady A. John Anderson with Money in the Bank and Luke Bryan. As always, if you love the history of country music and stories behind the greatest country songs of all time, make sure you join us on Facebook and TikTok. It is my account called Cassidy Country, where every day I bring you a brand new story and new country music videos. 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
2: We'll continue to dodge raindrops through the weekend. Occasional rain through the overnight. We will drop down to right around 55 degrees. Rain back with us on Friday with a high approaching 60. Rain overnight Friday night with a little fog possible, mid-50s, and then once the fog lifts on Saturday, we'll be dealing with clouds and rainfall and a high just over 60. Our next weather update in less than 30 minutes. This is Juno Media Center meteorologist Sally Russell.
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Buster. Luke Bryan says, kick the dust up here inside the saloon. His latest album, Signs, is in stores right now. Luke Combs on the way with Sleepless in a Hotel Room. We'll throw in Lady A with their massive hit, Need You Now. Speaking of Lady A, we said Tim McGraw was on the way. Lady A's been doing some shows with Tim McGraw this summer. We'll talk a little bit about it. And John Anderson, the Hall of Famer. Here's Money in the Bank.

0: The latest from Luke Combs at his Sleepless in a Hotel Room here inside the saloon. Lainey Wilson, John Mayer on the way with Phone, Keys, Wallet. Tim McGraw and She Never Lets It Go to Her Heart, a classic from him. Of course, Tim has been out all summer long on his Pawn Shop guitar tour, and he tells a great story of how when he was in college, he went to a pawn shop and he pawned his high school graduation ring. You know, the one with we used to have our years on them and your birthstone or your school stone, whatever it was. He said he went and he pawned it to get his very first guitar and started playing in restaurants and clubs while he was in college. He said one of the best decisions he ever made. He's out on the road on the Pawn Shop guitar tour. Stadiums across the country with the Chicks and Lady A on the bill with him as well. Brandon Lambert, Mama's Broken Heart. Hang on.
1: Juno weather.
2: We'll continue to dodge raindrops through the weekend. Occasional rain through the overnight. We will drop down to right around 55 degrees. Rain back with us on Friday with a high approaching 60. Rain overnight Friday night with a little fog possible, mid-50s. And then once the fog lifts on Saturday, we'll be dealing with clouds and rainfall and a high just over 60. Our next weather update in less than 30 minutes. This is Juno Media Center meteorologist Sally Russell.
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0: Hi, this is Will Ellenberg, a member of the Glacier Valley Rotary Club, asking you this question. 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

0: Lainey Wilson, John Mayer, Phone Keys Wallet here inside the saloon with Kenny on the way and Don't Happen Twice. How about that new powerful song from Dan and Shay and Say So? And it's one of those songs where it might just hit you at the most unexpected time. I was driving around the other day and we were playing it right here on the radio station when Say So came on, and I was a blubbering mess by the time I got to my destination. Such a powerful song and truly a song that needs to be heard by everyone. And Trisha Yearwood, that's what I like about you. Hang on.
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0: Powerful song from Dan and Shay, and I love the fact that they don't sugarcoat it. They're not trying to hide any message in the song. The song is the message. If you ever feel yourself feeling alone or mentally unstable, or maybe just things aren't going the right way, all you have to do is say so, and someone will be there. Music all the way from Chris Young, Billy Ray Cyrus, Bailey Zimmerman, and Carrie Underwood.
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2: We'll continue to dodge raindrops through the weekend. Occasional rain through the overnight. We will drop down to right around 55 degrees. Rain back with us on Friday with a high approaching 60. Rain overnight Friday night with a little fog possible, mid-50s. And then once the fog lifts on Saturday, we'll be dealing with clouds and rainfall and a high just over 60. Our next weather update in less than 30 minutes. This is Juno Media Center meteorologist Sally Russell.
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Ricochet, Daddy's Money here inside the saloon, number one for Heath Wright and the guys. Dwight Yoakam on the way, fast as you, and I am just hoping February is when they will decide who is getting into the Country Music Hall of Fame. It's already too late for him to get in this year. Tim McGraw is going to get in this year, but next year I think it's time for Dwight Yoakam to be inducted into the Hall of Fame. It's taken way too long. Full hour country underway right now with Blake Shelton, big number one in God's country.

0: Zach Top's latest out of his album, Ain't In It For My Health, that is South of Sanity. Alan Jackson on the way with Living on Love. How about Bailey Zimmerman and Chevy Silverado? And Jesus Take the Wheel, one of her very first massive hits that made her a household name. Carrie Underwood, coming up next.
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2: We'll continue to dodge raindrops through the weekend. Occasional rain through the overnight. We will drop down to right around 55 degrees. Rain back with us on Friday with a high approaching 60. Rain overnight Friday night with a little fog possible, mid-50s. And then once the fog lifts on Saturday, we'll be dealing with clouds and rainfall and a high just over 60. Our next weather update in less than 30 minutes. This is Juno Media Center meteorologist Sally Russell.
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0: Bailey Zimmerman's latest, that is Chevy Silverado, right here inside the saloon with Lauren Elena and Chase Matthew on the way with their latest. Chris Young says, I could take it from there. We'll tell you something interesting about Chris Young here in a minute, what he says about his tour. And Billy Ray Cyrus, Don't Break My Heart, that achy, breaky heart, a country classic next.
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0: Lauren, Elena, Chase, Matthew, all my exes here inside the saloon. Minutes ago, we heard from Chris Young. I can take it from there. Chris Young recently in an interview said he tries to get as many songs in his show that fans will love. You know, he has one of the most loyal fan bases in the history of country music. He says the problem is a lot of these songs that people think were big hits for us were not big hits. He said, I have people come to the show, they are fans, and they say, well, play this song. Well, the song never even cracked the top 30, but you want me to perform it in concert. He says, at least I'm going to play the songs that cracked the top 10. And for example, which I never had any idea, he said he gets requests all the time to perform Neon, which was a big hit at country radio. That thing only peaked inside the upper 20s on the charts. That's crazy.
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2: We'll continue to dodge raindrops through the weekend. Occasional rain through the overnight. We will drop down to right around 55 degrees. Rain back with us on Friday with a high approaching 60. Rain overnight Friday night with a little fog possible, mid-50s. And then once the fog lifts on Saturday, we'll be dealing with clouds and rainfall and a high just over 60. Our next weather update in less than 30 minutes. This is Juno Media Center meteorologist Sally Russell.
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George Strait, easy come, easy go, here inside the saloon. The Highwaymen on the way. We will hear from Johnny Cash, Kris Kristofferson, Willie Nelson, and the great Waylon Jennings with their iconic hit, Highwaymen. Also, Riley Green's latest and Gretchen Wilson. Can I get a hear you on this Thirsty Throwback Thursday?

0: The latest from Riley Green, that is Think Is You Drunk, here inside the saloon with Vince Gill on the way. And one more last chance. Jason Aldean took it all the way to number one, his 32nd number one. That's quite a few big old number ones for Jason. That is Don't Tell Me, Tell On Me. That's next. And Lee Bryce, Simply One of Them Girls. Hang on.
1: Juneau weather.
2: We'll continue to dodge raindrops through the weekend. Occasional rain through the overnight. We will drop down to right around 55 degrees. Rain back with us on Friday with a high approaching 60. Rain overnight Friday night with a little fog possible, mid-50s. And then once the fog lifts on Saturday, we'll be dealing with clouds and rainfall and a high just over 60. Our next weather update in less than 30 minutes. This is Juneau Media Center meteorologist Sally Russell.
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0: His 32nd number one, that is Jason Aldean and Don't Tell On Me. Garth on the way. Luke Combs' latest call, Be By You. And Brooks and Dunn, That Red Dirt Road. 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

0: Luke Combs be by you here inside the saloon. Stick around, full hour country lined up and ready to go. Tomorrow's already Friday. Can I get a raise the roof? Whoop, whoop. I am so ready for it. Hey, hit us up on our Facebook. If you got a Facebook account, we do as well. It is RC Social Saloon. And over there on Cassidy Country on Facebook and TikTok, we share history of country music, some exciting stories on the biggest country songs of all time, including a couple of days ago, we shared the story behind one of the biggest songs in the history of country by Johnny Paycheck that went on to be a big hit for Tracy Byrd as well. And it did not start out as a country song. Yeah, it started out as an R&B song. Go watch it right now.
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2: We'll continue to dodge raindrops through the weekend. Occasional rain through the overnight. We will drop down to right around 55 degrees. Rain back with us on Friday with a high approaching 60. Rain overnight Friday night with a little fog possible, mid-50s. And then once the fog lifts on Saturday, we'll be dealing with clouds and rainfall and a high just over 60. Our next weather update in less than 30 minutes. This is Juno Media Center meteorologist Sally Russell.
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10: Juno

Leroy Parnell, What Kind of Fool, Charlie, Derek. Y'all remember that summer that you had where everything went right? You never wanted anything more, man. It was just the perfect summer. Kenny, bringing back some memories. Kick off the show tonight.

0: Here's Country and She Knows It. Luke Bryan, Charlie, Derek Art got a question of the night for us here tonight. One of your fellow listeners, Kelly, and her boyfriend are moving in together this coming weekend, and they love each other, but she has a dog and he has a dog, and they don't fight all the time, but they don't get along. And so Kelly asked me to ask you, do you have any tricks up your sleeve on what might make that a little bit easier transition? You know, not for the two of them, because they love each other, but the two dogs. Anybody got any advice on that? Want to make that the question of the night tonight.
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2: The rain is expected to continue into the beginning of our new week. Rainfall through the early morning, dropping down into the middle 50s later on today. Lots of sunshine, a high approaching 60. Rain with some areas of fog developing tonight, mid 50s, and then rain back with us on Saturday, a high into the low 60s. Rain Sunday, upper 50s, and rain remains likely on Monday. Our next weather update in less than 30 minutes. This is Juneau Media Center meteorologist Sally Russell.
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0: Yeah, Shaboozy and Jelly with Amen. Charlie Derrick here. I got a song coming up, and it's as good of a warning. If you're going out there, you're going to carry on a little bit this weekend. You're going to party down a little bit this weekend. This song that I got coming up here next is as good a warning song is there that's ever been recorded in the country music world. Tequila makes her clothes fall off. It's Joe Nichols. Got a request for it. About to play it, too. Coming up next.
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0: Here's Zach John King and Get to Drinking. Charlie Derrick, my friend, your fellow listener, Lisa, is just getting back from a trip, and I got a song that I want to play for her. It's Clay Walker's Live Until I Die, and it's just a song. Well, you know what the song's about. It's a song about live till you die. And Lisa just got back. She spent a lot of money on this trip. She's a big hiker, and she just got back from Italy, where she did a bunch of hiking in Italy. And I was looking at some of her pictures on Facebook and talking to her yesterday, and I said, man, that must have been a trip of a lifetime. She said, yeah, I got to work a lot of overtime to pay for it. But she said it was so good, you know, but good for her, you know, is what I'm thinking, you know, for, yeah, because you could sit there and say, man, I can't afford that. And maybe you can't, but, and maybe you do, like Lisa, have to work a little bit of overtime to pay for it. But man, I, you know, don't you think it's worth it? Because I do.
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2: The rain is expected to continue into the beginning of our new week. Rainfall through the early morning, dropping down into the middle 50s later on today. Lots of sunshine, a high approaching 60. Rain with some areas of fog developing tonight, mid 50s, and then rain back with us on Saturday, a high into the low 60s. Rain Sunday, upper 50s, and rain remains likely on Monday. Our next weather update in less than 30 minutes. This is Juneau Media Center meteorologist Sally Russell.
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Here's Tim, and it's Your Love, Charlie Derrick here. You're looking for a song to rock out to. I got a Charlie Daniels Band that went down to Georgia coming up here next. But you ain't got to wait for that, because here's one to rock out to.

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2: The devil went down to Georgia. He was looking for a soul to steal. He was in a bind because he was way behind and he was willing to make a deal. When he came across this young man sewing on a fiddle and playing it hot, and the devil jumped up on a hickory stump and said, "Boy, let me tell you what. 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And if you'd care to take a dare, I'll make a bet with you. Now you play pretty good fiddle, boy, but give the devil his due. I bet a fiddle of gold against your soul because I think I'm better than you." 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

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And he pulled the bow across the strings and it made an evil hiss. And then a band of demons joined in and it sounded something like this.

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Johnny said, "Devil, just come on back if you ever want to try again. 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

0: Just love her. 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Stella Lefty in Boston. Charlie Derrick. Question of the night here tonight. Kelly is a friend of mine, one of your fellow listeners. She and her boyfriend moved in together over the weekend, and they get along great. They love each other. That's why they're moving in together, you know. About to get married, probably, she said. But the two dogs, he's got a dog, she's got a dog, and they don't fight all the time, but they don't really get along with each other, and they want to try to change that. So Kelly asked me to ask you if you had any advice for him. So if you do, it's a question of the night.
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2: The rain is expected to continue into the beginning of our new week. Rainfall through the early morning, dropping down into the middle 50s. Later on today, lots of sunshine, a high approaching 60. Rain with some areas of fog developing tonight, mid 50s, and then rain back with us on Saturday, a high into the low 60s. Rain Sunday, upper 50s, and rain remains likely on Monday. Our next weather update in less than 30 minutes. This is Juneau Media Center meteorologist Sally Russell.
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0: There's Morgan Wallen. I got better. Charlie Derrick here. So you, is it too early to ask y'all what y'all doing this weekend? Something you doing this weekend you can't wait to get to? You know, usually, I don't know. I say I usually wait till, why wait? You know, this is why I usually wait Saturday show when I start asking you that. What are you doing this weekend you can't wait to get to? But I figure, what the heck? You know, is it ever too early to start the weekend?
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0: Yeah, you got to carry on. Kenny Chesney, Charlie Derrick, but it's hard to do after a breakup. As a matter of fact, we'll do a question of the night on this one here. What's the worst thing after a breakup? You know, when you run into him or her out somewhere, you know, and they're with another guy or another girl, that's awful. Or is it worse when, like Red Atkins was saying it about, when you pass by their house and you see somebody else's car in the driveway? They're both bad. But I got a great song coming up, that Red Atkins song I was just talking about. That ain't my truck. And coming up next.
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2: The rain is expected to continue into the beginning of our new week. Rainfall through the early morning, dropping down into the middle 50s. Later on today, lots of sunshine, a high approaching 60. Rain with some areas of fog developing tonight, mid 50s, and then rain back with us on Saturday, a high into the low 60s. Rain Sunday, upper 50s, and rain remains likely on Monday. Our next weather update in less than 30 minutes. This is Juneau Media Center meteorologist Sally Russell.
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I always have. Love this girl. Here's Chains. Kick off hour 3 of the show tonight.

0: Well, you know what? Speaking of happening to me, Russell Dixon and Charlie Derrick, I know I have. You've probably been at a bad breakup to where you just can't get over her, or you just can't get over him. I mean, it doesn't matter what you do, how you try to distract yourself, you just can't get past him, you know? And the best you can do is realize that, I don't think I'm ever going to get over her. Hal Ketchum's got a great song about that. Now, I hadn't heard it in a long time. Just got a request for it. About to play it, too. Past the Point of Rescue. You remember that one? Y'all remember that one? It's a great song. Like I say, about to play it. Coming up next.
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2: The rain is expected to continue into the beginning of our new week. Rainfall through the early morning, dropping down into the middle 50s. Later on today, lots of sunshine, a high approaching 60. Rain with some areas of fog developing tonight, mid 50s, and then rain back with us on Saturday, a high into the low 60s. Rain Sunday, upper 50s, and rain remains likely on Monday. Our next weather update in less than 30 minutes. This is Juneau Media Center meteorologist Sally Russell.
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0: Well, I got a woman too, and on top of that, Kane Brown, Charlie Derrick. On top of that, I got a chicken soup for your country soul. Not only I got a girl, I got a chicken soup. If you judge, and y'all already know this, but it's a good reminder, it was for me. If you judge your happiness by your pile of stuff, your pile will never be big enough.
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0: Lainey Wilson and her new song, Charlie Derrick here. Question of the night here tonight. I got a friend, one of your fellow listeners, as a matter of fact, Kelly and her boyfriend about to move in with each other over the weekend. They're real tight. They've been together for, I think, a couple of years now. And they're saying, okay, let's make sure before we get married so they can move in with each other. And they're fine. You know, the two of them are, you know, of course, in love. But he has a dog. She has a dog. And they don't fight all the time, but they don't really get along. So she asked me to ask y'all, you know, if you had any tips, you know, anything you thought might help that, you know, where the two dogs would get along. Because, you know, we had Rosie and Milk Dud, our two pups, and then Andrea decided she needed a cat, so we got Earl the Pearl Kitty Cat. And but they got along real good, but I can see where that'd be a problem. So that's why she's asking for advice tonight, if you got any.
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2: The rain is expected to continue into the beginning of our new week. Rainfall through the early morning, dropping down into the middle 50s. Later on today, lots of sunshine, a high approaching 60. Rain with some areas of fog developing tonight, mid 50s, and then rain back with us on Saturday, a high into the low 60s. Rain Sunday, upper 50s, and rain remains likely on Monday. Our next weather update in less than 30 minutes. This is Juno Media Center meteorologist Sally Russell.
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Okay, I just decided during that Tracy Byrd song, I'm going to go ahead and make it official. It is officially the weekend. And listen, I understand everybody's still at work and all that stuff, but you know, you get this close to Friday, let's just go ahead and start the weekend. Any objections to that?

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0: Here's Dan and Shay and Say So, Charlie Derrick. Patty was talking about how her 10-year-old was complaining about the food at their cafeteria, at their school cafeteria. And she and I got talking about how, you know, back in our day, you know, the food was really good at the cafeterias. That's when, you know, you had grandmas back there making the food. And it was really good. I remember Patty was talking about the chicken fried chicken that they used to get, and the mashed potatoes and that white gravy. And that was school lunch, you know, that they had there. And I remember the hamburgers whenever they served hamburgers in my place. I said, man, can I have two, please? It was good back then. But Nyla, 10-year-old, she ain't buying into it.
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2: The rain is expected to continue into the beginning of our new week. Rainfall through the early morning, dropping down into the middle 50s. Later on today, lots of sunshine, a high approaching 60. Rain with some areas of fog developing tonight, mid 50s, and then rain back with us on Saturday, a high into the low 60s. Rain Sunday, upper 50s, and rain remains likely on Monday. Our next weather update in less than 30 minutes. This is Juneau Media Center meteorologist Sally Russell.
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0: Right. Luke Bryan and George Burge, Charlie Derrick. I kind of got a little resentment against Brad Paisley because he decided to quit making music on a regular basis like he used to. Of course, I guess I could see that. That's not the easiest job in the world, I wouldn't imagine, being a country star, because you're on the road. You got to go on tour and you got to be in the studio, and there's constant pressure to come up with another great song and stuff. But I really ain't got a resentment against Brad Paisley. But I tell you what, I'm about to play We Dance. That was one of the first songs he ever came out with, and I remember those days. And I remember when, you know, every couple of months you got on a brand new Brad Paisley song. But of course he kind of retired, you know, and of course a lot of country stars do that, and I think I probably would too. But I can't wait to hear that song. That's a long way of saying I can't wait to hear We Dance, and it's coming up next.
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0: Here's Zach Toppin, South of Sanity. A lot of people think I'm South of Sanity for enjoying all the stuff that they're putting out at stores this early. You know, they got Halloween stuff out, and they got pumpkin spice everywhere you look. And as a matter of fact, I love it. Of course, fall is my favorite time of the year, so y'all want to go ahead and start it, you know, a little bit early. And it is early. I ain't going to argue with you about that, but they do it every year. And, you know, pretty quick, you know, you're going to be fussing about them putting out Christmas trees, and I ain't going to worry about that either. I just love the whole fall all the way through Christmas. You know, that's my favorite time of the year, so I don't mind.
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2: The rain is expected to continue into the beginning of our new week. Rainfall through the early morning, dropping down into the middle 50s. Later on today, lots of sunshine, a high approaching 60. Rain with some areas of fog developing tonight, mid 50s, and then rain back with us on Saturday, a high into the low 60s. Rain Sunday, upper 50s, and rain remains likely on Monday. Our next weather update in less than 30 minutes. This is Juneau Media Center meteorologist Sally Russell.
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Yes, sir. That was one of the big ones for her. Martina McBride, My Baby Loves Me. Does anybody remember the first song Luke Combs ever came out with? I ain't going to hold you up for very long. Here it is, One Number Away.

0: Here's Lauren Elena and Chase Matthews, Charlie Derrick. I think all my exes would agree, too, that, well, I don't know. I might get in trouble for doing it, and I'm probably not going to do it. But I'm tempted to do it before I even do it, even see it on the way. Jonathan, you know, I bragged about him. Jonathan is our music director here at the radio station. I'm looking ahead. Coming up here next in about 5 minutes, we're going to be playing Vern Gosden and Set 'Em Up Joe. God, 1988, I think, was the year that came out. And I can't wait to hear it. I hadn't heard it in so long. So I'm thinking about maybe I ought to just play that twice. Yeah, we play songs like that all the time. You know, songs that are so good, you think, should I play them twice? I don't know. We'll decide. Coming up here next.
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2: The rain is expected to continue into the beginning of our new week. Rainfall through the early morning, dropping down into the middle 50s. Later on today, lots of sunshine, a high approaching 60. Rain with some areas of fog developing tonight, mid 50s, and then rain back with us on Saturday, a high into the low 60s. Rain Sunday, upper 50s, and rain remains likely on Monday. Our next weather update in less than 30 minutes. This is Juno Media Center meteorologist Sally Russell.
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0: It's Morgan Wallen and Don't We, Charlie Derrick. Andrew and I got a friend, and she just took her daughter to college, and she's a single mom, so it's just been the two of them. It's just been her and Gabby for, well, she'd been a mom. You know, the dad took off when Gabby was like about four or something, and so it's just been them, you know, all of Gabby's life. And when you take your kid to college, y'all ever done that? Man, that's tough. That's tough emotionally. We did it with Annie about 10 years ago, but it's tough. And she was telling me and Andrea, she said she's you know, she's not real sure she's gonna like this business of, you know, going it alone and being an empty nester. And Andrea said something. I said, oh my gosh, that is really good. I got to bring that up on the show. She said Eileen is her name, and she said, Eileen, you're not an empty nester. You're a bird launcher. And I thought, dang, that's pretty. Eileen liked it too.
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0: You know, I bet seeing him do that live is pretty cool. I mean, I've seen the video and everything, and I've seen YouTubes of him, you know, in show segments when he's doing a concert and stuff. But boy, I said, sitting out there in the crowd when he does that song would be pretty cool. It's pretty cool sitting here listening to it on the radio too, ain't it? Everybody loves that one. Riley Green and Think You're Drunk I Am. Charlie Derrick, hey there. Appreciate y'all joining me. Happy weekend. We're I know it's a little early to be launching the weekend, but is it really?
1: Juneau weather.
2: The rain is expected to continue into the beginning of our new week. Rainfall through the early morning, dropping down into the middle 50s. Later on today, lots of sunshine, a high approaching 60. Rain with some areas of fog developing tonight, mid 50s, and then rain back with us on Saturday, a high into the low 60s. Rain Sunday, upper 50s, and rain remains likely on Monday. Our next weather update in less than 30 minutes. This is Juneau Media Center meteorologist Sally Russell.
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3: 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That dirty Braves cap on the dash, dog tags hanging from the rear view, old skull can and cowboy boots.

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the Rednecks boys around here, Pistol Annie's and Blake Shelton and Charlie Derrick, kicking off the last hour of my show here tonight. Craig Morgan's song that I just absolutely love. Everybody does. What they love about Sunday.

0: Tucker Wetmore and Brunette, Charlie, Derek. Well, it's about as clever as a songwriter could get, if you're asking me. This story about a guy who has to quit drinking. And when he quits drinking, he's okay with himself, but he's not okay with her because she's not near as much fun since he quit drinking. Man, I can't wait to hear that one. It's Toby coming up next.
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2: The rain is expected to continue into the beginning of our new week. Rainfall through the early morning, dropping down into the middle 50s. Later on today, lots of sunshine, a high approaching 60. Rain with some areas of fog developing tonight, mid 50s, and then rain back with us on Saturday, a high into the low 60s. Rain Sunday, upper 50s, and rain remains likely on Monday. Our next weather update in less than 30 minutes. This is Juneau Media Center meteorologist Sally Russell.
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She was storming through the house that day, and I could tell she was leaving. 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

0: Here's Luke Combs and Be By You, Charlie Dare. Good morning. Welcome into the weekend. Got us good chicken soup this morning. If you judge your happiness by your pile of stuff, your pile of stuff will never be big enough.
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0: Here's Luke and his latest country, and she knows it. Charlie, that's going to do it for me. I got to pack them up, shine, and on out here. I'll see y'all back a little bit later on tonight. It's Charlie and Eric. Like to thank you for letting me be myself.
1: Juno weather.
2: The rain is expected to continue into the beginning of our new week. Rainfall through the early morning, dropping down into the middle 50s. Later on today, lots of sunshine, a high approaching 60. Rain with some areas of fog developing tonight, mid 50s, and then rain back with us on Saturday, a high into the low 60s. Rain Sunday, upper 50s, and rain remains likely on Monday. Our next weather update in less than 30 minutes. This is Juno Media Center meteorologist Sally Russell.
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5: From the capital city, I'm Grace Dumas, and here are the stories we're following this hour. The U.S. Department of Agriculture is moving to rescind the roadless rule, potentially opening undeveloped portions of national forest to new road construction, including Alaska's Tongass National Forest.
6: Given that the public has resoundingly said 99% of the people said keep the roadless rule in place, when do we have 99% of agreement on anything in this country? So it's baffling, to be quite frank with you. Why would they want to get rid of something where clearly, especially people out in the Western United States and here in Alaska, love our outdoors? And to see this beautiful forest opened up to extraction, large-scale extraction, makes absolutely zero sense.
5: Nearly half of the Tongass is classified as roadless.
7: Here in Alaska, the roadless rule protects 9.3 million acres. That's almost half of the national forest system. Just a little bit more than 50% of the national forest in the Tongass is protected as roadless. So to get rid of it would put a lot of landscapes up for risk. And clearly, for those of us that live here, we know that the Tongass is our home. It's a place that we recreate in, but we utilize for subsistence, for hunting and fishing. There's many businesses that utilize the public lands of the Tongass National Forest in these roadless areas to make their livelihood. You know, the list could go on and on and on.
5: The rule was created in 2001 to protect undeveloped forested areas, but its status has changed under different presidential administrations.
6: In 2001, the agency, the Forest Service, that is, they got 1.6 million public comments. I believe it was one of the largest public engagement opportunities ever in a federal rulemaking process. They also held 600 public meetings throughout the nation, including 30 in Alaska. So to see them have a three-week public comment period on a rulemaking process, they're really trying to fast-track this process this time around and try to push this thing through.
5: The proposed rollback aligns with President Donald Trump's push to increase logging and natural resource development in Alaska. Some Southeast residents and scientists oppose the change. Lingit culture bearer Yolanda Fulmer says the Tongass is more than undeveloped land. It's the homeland of Lingit people and provides food, water, and cultural resources.
7: We live and work in the time of the land of the Tlingit, Haida, and Tsimshian people, who have been stewarding this land since time immemorial. And they have been cut out of this process over and over again. And their communities are going to be the ones most impacted by this.
5: That was Southeast Alaska Conservation Council's Nathan Newcomer. University of Alaska Southeast forest ecologists also dispute the USDA's argument that more roads would reduce wildfire risk, noting roads can actually increase wildfire ignitions. Public comments for this proposal will be accepted through September 21st. Repairs are underway at the Skagway Ferry Terminal, but there's still no timeline for when the facility will reopen. The Alaska

0: The Department of Transportation says crews are working under an emergency contract after cracks were discovered in the concrete, supporting the terminal's vehicle transfer bridge and passenger walkway. Under the repair plan, workers will replace 6 anchor chains, stabilize the terminal float, and repair the damaged concrete abutment. The vehicle transfer bridge and passenger walkway will also be removed to provide access for the repairs. The Alaska Marine Highway System is coordinating with private ferry operators to provide supplemental passenger service. Drivers traveling between Skagway and Haines can also use the land route through Canada, with AMHS allowing additional time in Haines when possible to accommodate the longer connection. The developer of the Alaska LNG project says it is disappointed Alaska lawmakers will not reconvene to consider a multi-billion dollar property tax break for the project. Glenn Farn, which owns 75% of Alaska LNG, said Wednesday that the legislature's decision will cause delays and increase costs for the proposed pipeline. The company says it is now evaluating other options while continuing commercial engineering and financing work on the project. The proposed tax break was intended to help Alaska LNG secure financing for the estimated $55 billion project, which would transport North Slope natural gas to South Central Alaska and potentially overseas markets. Governor Mike Dunleavy introduced the latest proposal during the legislature's third special session on the issue, but legislative leaders said they did not believe there was enough support to pass it.
1: There's not much in there that's new. A lot of important safeguards for Alaskans got pulled out. There is a little give from the governor, but it's a tiny, tiny balancing act, and it doesn't get us to all the North Slope oil companies paying the same for doing exactly the same kind of job in terms of taxes, in terms of what Alaskans get for Alaska's oil. The approach is not productive.
0: A major sticking point was a proposed corporate income tax on companies that currently do not pay the state's corporate tax, including major producer Hillcorp. Business groups and Hillcorp oppose this provision. Lawmakers have indicated the next legislature could revisit the issue after a new governor takes office in January. You're up to date with News of the North. I'm Grace Dumas.
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3: Juno weather. Mostly cloudy this morning with areas of rain gradually spreading in. Temperatures will be in the mid-50s by lunchtime. 61 for the high this afternoon. Occasional rain through tonight, low 54. Then more widespread showers again on Friday with a high 62. Rain persists again Friday night down to 53, Saturday 61. Our next weather update in less than 30 minutes. This is Juno Media Center meteorologist Dan Holliday.
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0: Juneau weather.
1: Mostly cloudy this morning with areas of rain gradually spreading in. Temperatures will be in the mid-50s by lunchtime. 61 for the high this afternoon. Occasional rain through tonight, low 54. Then more widespread showers again on Friday with a high 62. Rain persists again Friday night down to 53, Saturday 61. Our next weather update in less than 30 minutes. This is Juneau Media Center meteorologist Dan Holliday.
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5: From the capital city, I'm Grace Dumas, and here are the stories we're following this hour. The U.S. Department of Agriculture is moving to rescind the roadless rule, potentially opening undeveloped portions of national forest to new road construction, including Alaska's Tongass National Forest.
6: Given that the public has resoundingly said, 99% of the people said keep the roadless rule in place. When do we have 99% of agreement on anything in this country? So it's baffling, to be quite frank with you. Why would they want to get rid of something where clearly, especially people out in the Western United States and here in Alaska, love our outdoors? And to see this beautiful forest opened up to extraction, large-scale extraction, makes absolutely zero sense.
5: Nearly half of the Tongass is classified as roadless.
7: Here in Alaska, the roadless rule protects 9.3 million acres. That's almost half of the national forest system. Just a little bit more than 50% of the national forest in the Tongass is protected as roadless. So to get rid of it would put a lot of landscapes up for risk. And clearly, for those of us that live here, we know that the Tongass is our home. It's a place that we recreate in, but we utilize for subsistence, for hunting and fishing. There's many businesses that utilize the public lands of the Tongass National Forest in these roadless areas to make their livelihood. You know, the list could go on and on and on.
5: The rule was created in 2001 to protect undeveloped forested areas, but its status has changed under different presidential administrations.
6: In 2001, the agency, the Forest Service, that is, they got 1.6 million public comments. I believe it was one of the largest public engagement opportunities ever in a federal rulemaking process. They also held 600 public meetings throughout the nation, including 30 in Alaska. So to see them have a three-week public comment period on a rulemaking process, they're really trying to fast-track this process this time around and try to push this thing through.
5: The proposed rollback aligns with President Donald Trump's push to increase logging and natural resource development in Alaska. Some Southeast residents and scientists oppose the change. Lingit culture bearer Yolanda Fulmer says the Tongass is more than undeveloped land. It's the homeland of Lingit people and provides food, water, and cultural resources.
7: We live and work in the time of the land of the Tlingit, Haida, and Tsimshian people, who have been stewarding this land since time immemorial. And they have been cut out of this process over and over again. And their communities are going to be the ones most impacted by this.
5: That was Southeast Alaska Conservation Council's Nathan Newcomer. University of Alaska Southeast forest ecologists also dispute the USDA's argument that more roads would reduce wildfire risk, noting roads can actually increase wildfire ignitions. Public comments for this proposal will be accepted through September 21st. Repairs are underway at the Skagway Ferry Terminal, but there's still no timeline for when the facility will reopen. The Alaska Department of Transportation says crews are working under an emergency contract after cracks were discovered in the concrete, supporting the terminal's vehicle transfer bridge and passenger walkway. Under the repair plan, workers will replace 6 anchor chains, stabilize the terminal float, and repair the damaged concrete abutment. The vehicle transfer bridge and passenger walkway will also be removed to provide access for the repairs. The Alaska Marine Highway System is coordinating with private ferry operators to provide supplemental passenger service. Drivers traveling between Skagway and Haines can also use the land route through Canada, with AMHS allowing additional time in Haines when possible to accommodate the longer connection. The developer of the Alaska LNG project says it is disappointed Alaska lawmakers will not reconvene to consider a multi-billion dollar property tax break for the project. Glenn Farn, which owns 75% of Alaska LNG, said Wednesday that the legislature's decision will cause delays and increase costs for the proposed pipeline. The company says it is now evaluating other options while continuing commercial engineering and financing work on the project. The proposed tax break was intended to help Alaska LNG secure finance.

0: financing for the estimated $55 billion project, which would transport North Slope natural gas to South Central Alaska and potentially overseas markets. Governor Mike Dunleavy introduced the latest proposal during the legislature's third special session on the issue, but legislative leaders said they did not believe there was enough support to pass it.
1: There's not much in there that's new. A lot of important safeguards for Alaskans got pulled out. There is a little give from the governor, but it's a tiny, tiny balancing act, and it doesn't get us to all the North Slope oil companies paying the same for doing exactly the same kind of job in terms of taxes, in terms of what Alaskans get for Alaska's oil. The approach is not productive.
0: A major sticking point was a proposed corporate income tax on companies that currently do not pay the state's corporate tax, including major producer Hilcorp. Business groups and Hilcorp oppose this provision. Lawmakers have indicated the next legislature could revisit the issue after a new governor takes office in January. You're up to date with News of the North. I'm Grace Dumas.
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3: Juneau weather. Mostly cloudy this morning with areas of rain gradually spreading in. Temperatures will be in the mid-50s by lunchtime. 61 for the high this afternoon. Occasional rain through tonight, till 54. Then more widespread showers again on Friday with a high 62. Rain persists again Friday night down to 53, Saturday 61. Our next weather update in less than 30 minutes. This is Juneau Media Center meteorologist Ann Holliday.
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5: Mary Peltola was a do-nothing congresswoman. She missed 20% of her votes and failed to pass a single bill into law when her lower 48 Liberal Party bosses demanded that she oppose her own bill on expanding Alaska oil production. Mary Peltola cut and ran on our energy workers. She sold Alaska out. Here's Congressman Pete Stauber from Minnesota with the real story on Mary Peltola.
6: I served with Mary Peltola. She didn't show up for work and didn't get one bill signed into law. Worse, Peltola sponsored a bill to increase Alaska oil production, but her Liberal Party bosses objected, so she voted against her own bill and told other liberals to do the same. I've never seen a member of Congress sell out their state like this. I had to carry the bill across the finish line. Mary Peltola sided with DC liberals instead of Alaska.
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3: Hello?
2: Good morning. It's Cliff Dumas calling from the Juno Media Center. How are you?
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2: Juanita, first of all, thank you for listening. 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
3: Yes. 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
1: Let me.

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1: Alaska veteran Joel Dolphin.
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1: 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Look local first.
2: Hi, yeah, I'm Emil Mackey. 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I even have a couple airplanes that we insure around the state. I think it's important for insurance purposes to have a local agent because when you have a claim, you need somebody local you can talk to. 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They're not here to serve you. Your agent is. And having a local agent that can help you through the claims process can really help you with a lot of heartache avoidance later. Also, you know, we give to our local community. I help coach football. I give to the football and basketball and wrestling clubs and the swim club. And having a local agent helps you. It helps the community. And it really helps you maximize what you're getting back from your insurance company. So, yeah, look local first.
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3: I am a veteran, and I know that Mary Peltola does not care about us.
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4: Mary Peltola voted against VA medical funding.
5: Our veterans rely on VA benefits, and she's voting against all the things that they need.
4: Mary Peltola voted against increasing pay for service members.
5: Why didn't Mary vote for our troops to get a pay increase?
6: Spent 3 years in the Army, became an officer, and went all the way from private to full brigade colonel. Mary says she stands with our veterans, but that's not how she voted. I think her record speaks for itself. I cannot support Mary under any circumstances.
4: SLF PAC is responsible for the content of this advertising, paid for by SLF PAC, not authorized by any candidate or candidates committee. www.slfpac.org.
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0: Juneau weather. Mostly cloudy this morning with areas of rain gradually spreading in. Temperatures will be in the mid-50s by lunchtime. 61 for the high this afternoon. Occasional rain through tonight, low 54. Then more widespread showers again on Friday with a high 62. Rain persists again Friday night down to 53, Saturday 61. Our next weather update in less than 30 minutes. This is Juneau Media Center meteorologist Ann Holliday.
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5: Hello?
4: 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It's Cliff Dumas calling from the Juneau Media Center. 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
4: From the capital city, I'm Grace Dumas, and here are the stories we're following this hour. The U.S. Department of Agriculture is moving to rescind the roadless rule, potentially opening undeveloped portions of national forest to new road construction, including Alaska's Tongass National Forest.
5: Given that the public has resoundingly said, 99% of the people said keep the roadless rule in place. When do we have 99% of agreement on anything in this country? So it's baffling, to be quite frank with you. Why would they want to get rid of something where clearly, especially people out in the Western United States and here in Alaska, love our outdoors? And to see this beautiful forest opened up to extraction, large-scale extraction, makes absolutely zero sense.
4: Nearly half of the Tongass is classified as roadless.
6: Here in Alaska, the roadless rule protects 9.3 million acres.

0: engagement opportunities ever in a federal rulemaking process. They also held 600 public meetings throughout the nation, including 30 in Alaska. So to see them have a 3-week public comment period on a rulemaking process, they're really trying to fast track this process this time around and try to push this thing through.
1: The proposed rollback aligns with President Donald Trump's push to increase logging and natural resource development in Alaska. Some Southeast residents and scientists oppose the change. Lingit culture bearer Yolanda Fulmer says the Tongass is more than undeveloped land. It's the homeland of Lingit people and provides food, water, and cultural resources.
2: We live and work in the time of the land of the Tlingit, Haida, and Tsimshian people, who have been stewarding this land since time immemorial. And they have been cut out of this process over and over again. And their communities are going to be the ones most impacted by this.
1: That was Southeast Alaska Conservation Council's Nathan Newcomer. University of Alaska Southeast forest ecologists also dispute the USDA's argument that more roads would reduce wildfire risk, noting roads can actually increase wildfire ignitions. Public comments for this proposal will be accepted through September 21st. Repairs are underway at the Skagway Ferry Terminal, but there's still no timeline for when the facility will reopen. The Alaska Department of Transportation says crews are working under an emergency contract after cracks were discovered in the concrete, supporting the terminal's vehicle transfer bridge and passenger walkway. Under the repair plan, workers will replace 6 anchor chains, stabilize the terminal float, and repair the damaged concrete abutment. The vehicle transfer bridge and passenger walkway will also be removed to provide access for the repairs. The Alaska Marine Highway System is coordinating with private ferry operators to provide supplemental passenger service. Drivers traveling between Skagway and Haines can also use the land route through Canada, with AMHS allowing additional time in Haines when possible to accommodate the longer connection. The developer of the Alaska LNG project says it is disappointed Alaska lawmakers will not reconvene to consider a multi-billion dollar property tax break for the project. Glenn Farn, which owns 75% of Alaska LNG, said Wednesday that the legislature's decision will cause delays and increase costs for the proposed pipeline. The company says it is now evaluating other options while continuing commercial engineering and financing work on the project. The proposed tax break was intended to help Alaska LNG secure financing for the estimated $55 billion project, which would transport North Slope natural gas to South Central Alaska and potentially overseas markets. Governor Mike Dunleavy introduced the latest proposal during the legislature's third special session on the issue, but legislative leaders said they did not believe there was enough support to pass it.
3: There's not much in there that's new. A lot of important safeguards for Alaskans got pulled out. There is a little give from the governor, but it's a tiny, tiny balancing act, and it doesn't get us to all the North Slope oil companies paying the same for doing exactly the same kind of job in terms of taxes, in terms of what Alaskans get for Alaska's oil. The approach is not productive.
1: A major sticking point was a proposed corporate income tax on companies that currently do not pay the state's corporate tax, including major producer Hilcor. Business groups and Hilcor oppose this provision. Lawmakers have indicated the next legislature could revisit the issue after a new governor takes office in January. You're up to date with News of the North. I'm Grace Dumas.
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5: Juneau weather. Mostly cloudy this morning with areas of rain gradually spreading in. Temperatures will be in the mid-50s by lunchtime. 61 for the high this afternoon. Occasional rain through tonight, low 54. Then more widespread showers again on Friday with a high 62. Rain persists again Friday night down to 53, Saturday 61. Our next weather update in less than 30 minutes. This is Juneau Media Center meteorologist Ann Holliday.
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1: Dan Sullivan, by the numbers. 12 years in Washington, D.C., where he made almost 100 stock trades for himself. While Alaskans were paying higher and higher health care costs, Sullivan bought and sold stocks in pharmaceutical companies, making trades worth millions of dollars. Doing better than most other investors, even growing his own stock portfolio by 50%. In the end, Sullivan tripled the size of his fortune, and we paid more for doctor visits and prescription drugs. We're stuck with soaring prices, and he's worth up to $14 million. And once he made that fortune, Sullivan tried to cover it up, breaking Congress's insider trading law and hiding his trades for months. All those numbers sure work out for Dan Sullivan, but they definitely don't work out for Alaska.
2: I'm Mary Peltola, and I approve this message.
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0: Juno weather. Mostly cloudy this morning with areas of rain gradually spreading in. Temperatures will be in the mid-50s by lunchtime. 61 for the high this afternoon. Occasional rain through tonight, low 54. Then more widespread showers again on Friday with a high 62. Rain persists again Friday night down to 53, Saturday 61. Our next weather update in less than 30 minutes. This is Juno Media Center meteorologist Ann Holliday.
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5: From the capital city, I'm Grace Dumas, and here are the stories we're following this hour. The U.S. Department of Agriculture is moving to rescind the roadless rule, potentially opening undeveloped portions of national forest to new road construction, including Alaska's Tongass National Forest.
6: Given that the public has resoundingly said, 99% of the people said keep the roadless rule in place. When do we have 99% of agreement on anything in this country? So it's baffling, to be quite frank with you. Why would they want to get rid of something where clearly, especially people out in the Western United States and here in Alaska, love our outdoors? And to see this beautiful forest opened up to extraction, large-scale extraction, makes absolutely zero sense.
5: Nearly half of the Tongass is classified as roadless.
7: Here in Alaska, the roadless rule protects 9.3 million acres. That's almost half of the national forest system. Just a little bit more than 50% of the national forest in the Tongass is protected as roadless. So to get rid of it would put a lot of landscapes up for risk. And clearly, for those of us that live here, we know that the Tongass is our home. It's a place that we recreate in, but we utilize for subsistence, for hunting.

0: aligns with President Donald Trump's push to increase logging and natural resource development in Alaska. Some Southeast residents and scientists oppose the change. Lingit culture bearer Yolanda Fulmer says the Tongass is more than undeveloped land. It's the homeland of Lingit people and provides food, water, and cultural resources.
1: We live and work in the time of the land of the Tlingit, Haida, and Tsimshian people, who have been stewarding this land since time immemorial. And they have been cut out of this process over and over again. And their communities are going to be the ones most impacted by this.
0: That was Southeast Alaska Conservation Council's Nathan Newcomer. University of Alaska Southeast forest ecologists also dispute the USDA's argument that more roads would reduce wildfire risk, noting roads can actually increase wildfire ignitions. Public comments for this proposal will be accepted through September 21st. Repairs are underway at the Skagway Ferry Terminal, but there's still no timeline for when the facility will reopen. The Alaska Department of Transportation says crews are working under an emergency contract after cracks were discovered in the concrete, supporting the terminal's vehicle transfer bridge and passenger walkway. Under the repair plan, workers will replace 6 anchor chains, stabilize the terminal float, and repair the damaged concrete abutment. The vehicle transfer bridge and passenger walkway will also be removed to provide access for the repairs. The Alaska Marine Highway System is coordinating with private ferry operators to provide supplemental passenger service. Drivers traveling between Skagway and Haines can also use the land route through Canada, with AMHS allowing additional time in Haines when possible to accommodate the longer connection. The developer of the Alaska LNG project says it is disappointed Alaska lawmakers will not reconvene to consider a multi-billion dollar property tax break for the project. Glenn Farn, which owns 75% of Alaska LNG, said Wednesday that the legislature's decision will cause delays and increase costs for the proposed pipeline. The company says it is now evaluating other options while continuing commercial engineering and financing work on the project. The proposed tax break was intended to help Alaska LNG secure financing for the estimated $55 billion project, which would transport North Slope natural gas to South Central Alaska and potentially overseas markets. Governor Mike Dunleavy introduced the latest proposal during the legislature's third special session on the issue, but legislative leaders said they did not believe there was enough support to pass it.
2: There's not much in there that's new. A lot of important safeguards for Alaskans got pulled out. There is a little give from the governor, but it's a tiny, tiny balancing act, and it doesn't get us to all the North Slope oil companies paying the same for doing exactly the same kind of job in terms of taxes, in terms of what Alaskans get for Alaska's oil. The approach is not productive.
0: A major sticking point was a proposed corporate income tax on companies that currently do not pay the state's corporate tax, including major producer Hilcor. Business groups and Hilcor oppose this provision. Lawmakers have indicated the next legislature could revisit the issue after a new governor takes office in January. You're up to date with News of the North. I'm Grace Dumas.
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4: Juneau weather. Mostly cloudy this morning with areas of rain gradually spreading in. Temperatures will be in the mid-50s by lunchtime. 61 for the high this afternoon. Occasional rain through tonight, low 54. Then more widespread showers again on Friday with a high 62. Rain persists again Friday night down to 53, Saturday 61. Our next weather update in less than 30 minutes. This is Juneau Media Center meteorologist Ann Holliday.
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3: 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Juno!

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0: Juno weather.
1: Mostly cloudy this morning with areas of rain gradually spreading in. Temperatures will be in the mid-50s by lunchtime. 61 for the high this afternoon. Occasional rain through tonight, low 54. Then more widespread showers again on Friday with a high 62. Rain persists again Friday night down to 53, Saturday 61. Our next weather update in less than 30 minutes. This is Juno Media Center meteorologist Ann Holliday.
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4: From the capital city, I'm Grace Dumas, and here are the stories we're following this hour. The U.S. Department of Agriculture is moving to rescind the roadless rule, potentially opening undeveloped portions of national forest to new road construction, including Alaska's Tongass National Forest.
5: Given that the public has resoundingly said, 99% of the people said keep the roadless rule in place. When do we have 99% of agreement on anything in this country? So it's baffling, to be quite frank with you. Why would they want to get rid of something where clearly, especially people out in the Western United States and here in Alaska, love our outdoors? And to see this beautiful forest opened up to extraction, large-scale extraction, makes absolutely zero sense.
4: Nearly half of the Tongass is classified as roadless.
6: Here in Alaska, the roadless rule protects 9.3 million acres. That's almost half of the national forest system. Just a little bit more than 50% of the national forest in the Tongass is protected as roadless. So to get rid of it would put a lot of landscapes up for risk. And clearly, for those of us that live here, we know that the Tongass is our home. It's a place that we recreate in, but we utilize for subsistence, for hunting and fishing. There's many businesses that utilize the public lands of the Tongass National Forest in these roadless areas to make their livelihood. You know, the list could go on and on and on.
4: The rule was created in 2001 to protect undeveloped forested areas, but its status has changed under different presidential administrations.
5: In 2001, the agency, the Forest Service, that is, they got 1.6 million public comments. I believe it was one of the largest public engagement opportunities ever in a federal rulemaking process. They also held 600 public meetings throughout the nation, including 30 in Alaska. So to see them have a three-week public comment period on a rulemaking process, they're really trying to fast-track this process this time around and try to push this thing through.
4: The proposed rollback aligns with President Donald Trump's push to increase logging and natural resource development in Alaska. Some Southeast residents and scientists oppose the change. Lingit culture bearer Yolanda Fulmer says the Tongass is more than undeveloped land. It's the homeland of Lingit people and provides food, water, and cultural resources.
6: We live and work in the time of the land of the Tlingit, Haida,

0: supporting the terminal's vehicle transfer bridge and passenger walkway. Under the repair plan, workers will replace 6 anchor chains, stabilize the terminal float, and repair the damaged concrete abutment. The vehicle transfer bridge and passenger walkway will also be removed to provide access for the repairs. The Alaska Marine Highway System is coordinating with private ferry operators to provide supplemental passenger service. Drivers traveling between Skagway and Haines can also use the land route through Canada, with AMHS allowing additional time in Haines when possible to accommodate the longer connection. The developer of the Alaska LNG project says it is disappointed Alaska lawmakers will not reconvene to consider a multi-billion dollar property tax break for the project. Glenn Farn, which owns 75% of Alaska LNG, said Wednesday that the legislature's decision will cause delays and increase costs for the proposed pipeline. The company says it is now evaluating other options while continuing commercial engineering and financing work on the project. The proposed tax break was intended to help Alaska LNG secure financing for the estimated $55 billion project, which would transport North Slope natural gas to South Central Alaska and potentially overseas markets. Governor Mike Dunleavy introduced the latest proposal during the legislature's third special session on the issue, but legislative leaders said they did not believe there was enough support to pass it.
1: There's not much in there that's new. A lot of important safeguards for Alaskans got pulled out. There is a little give from the governor, but it's a tiny, tiny balancing act, and it doesn't get us to all the North Slope oil companies paying the same for doing exactly the same kind of job in terms of taxes, in terms of what Alaskans get for Alaska's oil. The approach is not productive.
0: A major sticking point was a proposed corporate income tax on companies that currently do not pay the state's corporate tax, including major producer Hilcorp. Business groups and Hilcorp oppose this provision. Lawmakers have indicated the next legislature could revisit the issue after a new governor takes office in January. You're up to date with News of the North. I'm Grace Dumas.
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3: Juneau weather. Mostly cloudy this morning with areas of rain gradually spreading in. Temperatures will be in the mid-50s by lunchtime. 61 for the high this afternoon. Occasional rain through tonight, low 54. Then more widespread showers again on Friday with a high 62. Rain persists again Friday night down to 53, Saturday 61. Our next weather update in less than 30 minutes. This is Juneau Media Center meteorologist Ann Holliday.
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Talk 105, Juneau's country station. It's Tori. Happy Friday, my friend. Oh, yeah. We are doing this weekend together. This is the pre-weekend, right? We get in the greatest mood, even if you're working, right? It's Friday. We have fun stuff happening this weekend. The Duck Derby is happening. I can't wait for that. We're going to talk about all of that. And then also, you know, there's just some interesting trends that are happening on especially TikTok, but social media. And there's one, I just wonder if you're into it. It's next.

0: 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Well, trending all over, especially TikTok, is it's kind of chic, but it's a post of just doing something normal like you do any other day. But it's everywhere. I kind of like it in a way. It kind of makes me smile. And I started thinking, like, I don't know, what would I post? I mean, it's kind of chic. I get up at 5 a.m. to run because apparently sleeping in is no longer part of my personality. It's kind of chic to talk about all kinds of nerdy things and share with you. I think I'm working on it. What's your kind of chic post?
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0: Bailey Zimmerman, Taku 105. It's Tori, and tomorrow is the Duck Derby at long last. I cannot wait for the moment when the helicopter hovers over Twin Lakes and drops all of those yellow rubber duckies. You adopt a duck, and you have a chance at winning $10,000 worth of prizes. And all of the money stays right here in Juneau. It's to help us. I love all of this. Oh, that grand prize of $5,000. I want to see you win that. So make sure you adopt yourself a duck. If you didn't make it to some of our recent adoptions, you can still go to JunoDuckDerby.com. And good luck.
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0: Talk 105 Juno's Country Station. It's Tori on your Friday. Oh, yeah. Happy Friday, my friend. Today's quote, don't measure your progress against someone else's highlight reel.
1: Juno weather. Mostly cloudy this morning with areas of rain gradually spreading in. Temperatures will be in the mid-50s by lunchtime. 61 for the high this afternoon. Occasional rain through tonight. Low 54. Then more widespread showers again on Friday with a high 62. Rain persists again Friday night down to 53, Saturday 61. Our next weather update in less than 30 minutes. This is Juno Media Center meteorologist Ann Holliday.
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3: From the capital city, I'm Grace Dumas, and here are the stories we're following this hour. The U.S. Department of Agriculture is moving to rescind the roadless rule, potentially opening undeveloped portions of national forest to new road construction, including Alaska's Tongass National Forest.
4: Given that the public has resoundingly said, 99% of the people said keep the roadless rule in place. When do we have 99% of agreement on anything in this country? So it's baffling, to be quite frank with you. Why would they want to get rid of something where clearly, especially people out in the Western United States and here in Alaska, love our outdoors? And to see this beautiful forest opened up to extraction, large-scale extraction, makes absolutely zero sense.
3: Nearly half of the Tongass is classified as roadless.
5: Here in Alaska, the roadless rule protects 9.3 million acres. That's almost half of the national forest system. Just a little bit more than 50% of the national forest in the Tongass is protected as roadless. So to get rid of it would put a lot of landscapes up for risk. And clearly, for those of us that live here, we know that the Tongass is our home. It's a place that we recreate in, but we utilize for subsistence, for hunting and fishing. There's many businesses that utilize the public lands of the Tongass National Forest in these roadless areas to make their livelihood. You know, the list could go on and on and on.
3: The rule was created in 2001 to protect undeveloped forested areas, but its status has changed under different presidential administrations.
4: In 2001, the agency, the Forest Service, that is, they got 1.6 million public comments. I believe it was one of the largest public engagement opportunities ever in a federal rulemaking process. They also held 600 public meetings throughout the nation, including 30 in Alaska. So to see them have a 3-week public comment period on a rulemaking process, they're really trying to fast track this process this time around and try to push this thing through.
3: The proposed rollback aligns with President Donald Trump's push to increase logging and natural resource development in Alaska. Some Southeast residents and scientists oppose the change. Lingit culture bearer Yolanda Fulton

0: Repairs are underway at the Skagway Ferry Terminal, but there's still no timeline for when the facility will reopen. The Alaska Department of Transportation says crews are working under an emergency contract after cracks were discovered in the concrete, supporting the terminal's vehicle transfer bridge and passenger walkway. Under the repair plan, workers will replace 6 anchor chains, stabilize the terminal float, and repair the damaged concrete abutment. The vehicle transfer bridge and passenger walkway will also be removed to provide access for the repairs. The Alaska Marine Highway System is coordinating with private ferry operators to provide supplemental passenger service. Drivers traveling between Skagway and Haines can also use the land route through Canada, with AMHS allowing additional time in Haines when possible to accommodate the longer connection. The developer of the Alaska LNG project says it is disappointed Alaska lawmakers will not reconvene to consider a multi-billion dollar property tax break for the project. Glenn Farn, which owns 75% of Alaska LNG, said Wednesday that the legislature's decision will cause delays and increase costs for the proposed pipeline. The company says it is now evaluating other options while continuing commercial engineering and financing work on the project. The proposed tax break was intended to help Alaska LNG secure financing for the estimated $55 billion project, which would transport North Slope natural gas to South Central Alaska and potentially overseas markets. Governor Mike Dunleavy introduced the latest proposal during the legislature's third special session on the issue, but legislative leaders said they did not believe there was enough support to pass it.
1: There's not much in there that's new. A lot of important safeguards for Alaskans got pulled out. There is a little give from the governor, but it's a tiny, tiny balancing act, and it doesn't get us to all the North Slope oil companies paying the same for doing exactly the same kind of job in terms of taxes, in terms of what Alaskans get for Alaska's oil. The approach is not productive.
0: A major sticking point was a proposed corporate income tax on companies that currently do not pay the state's corporate tax, including major producer Hilcor. Business groups and Hilcor oppose this provision. Lawmakers have indicated the next legislature could revisit the issue after a new governor takes office in January. You're up to date with News of the North. I'm Grace Dumas.
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3: Juneau weather. Mostly cloudy this morning with areas of rain gradually spreading in. Temperatures will be in the mid-50s by lunchtime. 61 for the high this afternoon. Occasional rain through tonight, till 54. Then more widespread showers again on Friday with a high 62. Rain persists again Friday night down to 53, Saturday 61. Our next weather update in less than 30 minutes. This is Juneau Media Center meteorologist Ann Holliday.
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1: It's Tori, and tomorrow is the Gold Belt Tram Mount Roberts Trail Run.
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1: Station. Challenge. If you've been training for this, doing your hill work, you got this. 3.5 miles. That's not the tough part. It's the 1,800-foot elevation climb. And that starts at 9 o'clock tomorrow morning from the Mount Roberts Tramway parking lot, and it finishes at the cross. You can go to raceentry.com if you haven't signed up yet, but this is a great run. So challenging. So good luck to you if you're doing it tomorrow morning.

0: Talk of 105, Juneau's Country Station. It's Tori. I was talking with a friend of mine and I had to clear my throat. And I said, oh, got a little frog in my throat. And then I thought to myself, why did they choose frog for this? And you know I'm a little nerd, so I had to look it up. And so there are some different thoughts behind it. One is because you sound a little croaky. Another is, boy, it was way back in the day, there was a cough lozenge and they named it frog in your throat. So it had to start earlier. There is some folklore that says that perhaps from the Middle Ages, they used live frogs in patients' mouths to help clear their throats and get all the junk out of there. And I'm sorry that I just shared that with you. I was sorry to read that. I thought, what? I don't know if that's true, but yeah. So hopefully you don't have a frog in your throat today.
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4: Hello?
3: Good morning. It's Cliff Dumas calling from the Juneau Media Center. How are you?
4: I'm great.
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4: Yes. 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

0: it's Tori, and if you're thinking about getting a tattoo, it's been on your mind, I would say this is the weekend to do it. 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
5: Spent 3 years in the Army, became an officer. I went all the way from private to full bird colonel. 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I think her record speaks for itself. I cannot support Mary under any circumstances.
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0: Rock 105, Juno's Country Station. It's Tori. And, you know, we've been talking a lot about going back to school. I hope everyone is having a great first week. And then the big thing has come up about nostalgia and how this is kind of a big trend right now, especially talking about 10 years ago. If you're, you know, 2016 and taking everything from your 2016 events, you know, whatever you were wearing, to me, it doesn't seem like that long ago. And I'm probably not straying too far from whatever I'm wearing. But, you know, and I'm sure everything is an age thing. You know, kids going back to school, nostalgia for them is like their first iPhone. You know what I mean? I mean, things like that. I get nostalgic for like the 80s, whenever the 80s and 90s, you know, and that's, you know, any depending on what your age is. But I love nostalgia. I've always been nostalgic. And so I love that this is kind of a big trend right now. I mean, anything that takes you back to a time in your life and it makes you feel good and happy. Yeah, love that.
1: Juno weather. Mostly cloudy this morning with areas of rain gradually spreading in. Temperatures will be in the mid-50s by lunchtime. 61 for the high this afternoon. Occasional rain through tonight, low 54. Then more widespread showers again on Friday with a high 62. Rain persists again Friday night down to 53, Saturday 61. Our next weather update in less than 30 minutes. This is Juno Media Center meteorologist Ann Holliday.
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5: From the capital city, I'm Grace Dumas, and here are the stories we're following this hour. The U.S. Department of Agriculture is moving to rescind the roadless rule, potentially opening undeveloped portions of national forest to new road construction, including Alaska's Tongass National Forest.
6: Given that the public has resoundingly said, 99% of the people said keep the roadless rule in place. When do we have 99% of agreement on anything in this country? So it's baffling, to be quite frank with you. Why would they want to get rid of something where clearly, especially people out in the Western United States and here in Alaska, love our outdoors? And to see this beautiful forest opened up to extraction, large-scale extraction, makes absolutely zero sense.
5: Nearly half of the Tongass is classified as roadless.
7: Here in Alaska, the roadless rule protects 9.3 million acres. That's almost half of the national forest system. Just a little bit more than 50% of the national forest in the Tongass is protected as roadless. So to get rid of it would put a lot of landscapes up for risk. And clearly, for those of us that live here, we know that the Tongass is our home. It's a place that we recreate in, but we utilize for subsistence, for hunting and fishing. There's many businesses that utilize the public lands of the Tongass National Forest in these roadless areas to make their livelihood. You know, the list could go on and on and on.
5: The rule was created in 2001 to protect undeveloped forested areas, but its status has changed under different presidential administrations.
6: In 2001, the agency, the Forest Service, that is, they got 1.6 million public comments. I believe it was one of the largest public engagement opportunities ever in a federal rulemaking process. They also held 600 public meetings throughout the nation, including 30 in Alaska. So to see them have a three-week public comment period on a rulemaking process, they're really trying to fast-track this process this time around and try to push this thing through.
5: The proposed rollback aligns with President Donald Trump's push to increase logging and natural resource development in Alaska. Some Southeast residents and scientists oppose the change. Lingit culture bearer Yolanda Fulmer says the Tongass is more than undeveloped land. It's the homeland of Lingit people and provides food, water, and cultural resources.
7: We live and work in the time of the land of the Tlingit, Haida, and Tsimshian people, who have been stewarding this land since time immemorial. And they have been cut out of this process over and over again. And their communities are going to be the ones most impacted by this.
5: That was Southeast Alaska Conservation Council's Nathan Newcomer. University of Alaska Southeast forest ecologists also dispute the USDA's argument that more roads would reduce wildfire risk, noting roads can actually increase wildfire ignitions. Public comments for this proposal will be accepted through September 21st. Repairs are underway at the Skagway Ferry Terminal, but there's still no timeline for when the facility will reopen. The Alaska Department of Transportation says crews are working under an emergency contract after cracks were discovered in the concrete, supporting the terminal's vehicle transfer bridge and passenger walkway. Under the repair plan, workers will replace 6 anchor chains, stabilize the terminal float, and repair the damaged concrete abutment. The vehicle transfer bridge and passenger walkway will also be removed to provide access for the repairs. The Alaska Marine Highway System is coordinating with private ferry operators to provide supplemental passenger service. Drivers traveling between Skagway and Haines can also use the land route through Canada, with AMHS allowing additional time in Haines when possible to accommodate the longer connection. The developer of the Alaska LNG project says it is disappointed Alaska lawmakers will not reconvene to consider a multi-billion dollar property tax break for the project. Glenn Farn, which owns 75% of Alaska LNG, said Wednesday that the legislature's decision will cause delays and increase costs for the proposed pipeline. The company says it is now evaluating other options while continuing commercial engineering and financing work on the project. The proposed tax break was intended to

0: was a proposed corporate income tax on companies that currently do not pay the state's corporate tax, including major producer Hillcorp. Business groups and Hillcorp opposed this provision. Lawmakers have indicated the next legislature could revisit the issue after a new governor takes office in January. You're up to date with News of the North. I'm Grace Dumas.
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2: Juneau weather.
3: We will have occasional showers throughout the day. Our temperature in the upper 50s near 60 with a wind from the southeast. More widespread rain continues into the evening. Our low 54. Some scattered showers could pop up during the afternoon on Saturday with a high 62. Light rain on Saturday night. Our low will be in the low 50s with rain again on Sunday. Our next weather update is in less than 30 minutes. This is Juneau Media Center meteorologist Ann Holliday.
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6: SLF PAC is responsible for the content of this advertising, paid for by SLF PAC, not authorized by any candidate or candidates committee, www.slfpac.org.
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Hi, Mr. Hal Ketchum. You know, I like AI. I use ChatGPT for different things, you know, looking things. I like when I use Google. I feel like they've really stepped it up. And of course, I've got my Alexa in my kitchen who helps me with my recipes and my timers and things like that. But there is a woman who, I don't know, I feel like she's taking AI to a whole new level. And I felt a little uncomfortable hearing about this. So let's get your opinion on it. It's next. Here's Tracy Lawrence.

0: Talk 105. This is a little bit weird and uncomfortable. You know, some of us are using AI in different ways, right? I know I use ChatGPT for different, asking it different things. I've got my Alexa in my kitchen. I ask her for help with recipes and timers and things like that. Well, there's a woman who has gone viral because she's taken it to a whole nother level. She's introduced her AI child to the world, and she's named him or her Lumen. She shows, if you see her, she's just all over the social media now. She has like a laptop, and it just shows an image that, I don't know, it looks like some kind of image. And it's just, I don't know, I found it a little bit uncomfortable. I mean, she really gets into this child of hers that she talks about as a real child. And, you know, I'm all for AI and, you know, whatever makes you happy, you do you. But I don't know, I saw it. If you see it, let me know what you think. It made me just a little uncomfortable, but, you know, hey, being open-minded here.
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1: It's Tori, and tomorrow is the Duck Derby at long last. 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

0: talking 105 Juno's Country Station. It's Tori on your Friday. Oh, yeah. Happy Friday, my friend. Today's quote, don't measure your progress against someone else's highlight reel.
1: Juno weather.
2: We will have occasional showers throughout the day. Our temperature in the upper 50s near 60 with a wind from the southeast. More widespread rain continues into the evening. Our low 54. Some scattered showers could pop up during the afternoon on Saturday with a high 62. Light rain on Saturday night. Our low will be in the low 50s with rain again on Sunday. Our next weather update is in less than 30 minutes. This is Juno Media Center meteorologist Ann Holliday.
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5: There's nobody tougher than Mary Peltola when it comes to standing up for Alaskans. She took on President Biden to open the Willow Project, the largest new oil and gas exploration development in decades, creating jobs for Alaskans. 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
6: 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I'm Mary Peltola, and I approve this message.
5: Paid for by Alaskans for Mary.
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5: From the capital city, I'm Grace Dumas, and here are the stories we're following this hour. The U.S. Department of Agriculture is moving to rescind the roadless rule, potentially opening undeveloped portions of national forest to new road construction, including Alaska's Tongass National Forest.
6: Given that the public has resoundingly said, 99% of the people said keep the roadless rule in place. When do we have 99% of agreement on anything in this country? So it's baffling, to be quite frank with you. Why would they want to get rid of something where clearly, especially people out in the Western United States and here in Alaska, love our outdoors? And to see this beautiful forest opened up to extraction, large-scale extraction, makes absolutely zero sense.
5: Nearly half of the Tongass is classified as roadless.
7: Here in Alaska, the roadless rule protects 9.3 million acres. That's almost half of the national forest system. Just a little bit more than 50% of the national forest in the Tongass is protected as roadless. So to get rid of it would put a lot of landscapes up for risk. And clearly, for those of us that live here, we know that the Tongass is our home. It's a place that we recreate in, but we utilize for subsistence, for hunting and fishing. There's many businesses that utilize the public lands of the Tongass National Forest in these roadless areas to make their livelihood. You know, the list could go on and on and on.
5: The rule was created in 2001 to protect undeveloped forested areas, but its status has changed under different presidential administrations.
6: In 2001, the agency, the Forest Service, that is, they got 1.6 million public comments. I believe it was one of the largest public engagement opportunities ever in a federal rulemaking process. They also held 600 public meetings throughout the nation, including 30 in Alaska. So to see them have a 3-week public comment period on a rulemaking process, they're really trying to fast track this process this time around and try to push this thing through.
5: The proposed rollback aligns with President Donald Trump's push to increase logging and natural resource development in Alaska. Some Southeast residents and scientists oppose the change. Lingit culture bearer Yolanda Fulmer says the Tongass is more than undeveloped land. It's the homeland of Lingit people and provides food, water, and cultural resources.
7: We live and work in the time of the land of the Tlingit, Haida, and Tsimshian people, who have been stewarding this land since time immemorial. And they have been cut out of this process over and over again. And their communities are going to be the ones most impacted by this.
5: That was Southeast Alaska Conservation Council's Nathan Newcomer. University of Alaska Southeast forest ecologists also dispute the USDA's argument that more roads would reduce wildfire risk, noting roads can actually increase wildfire ignitions. Public comments for this proposal will be accepted through September 21st. Repairs are underway at the Skagway Ferry Terminal, but there's still no timeline for when the facility will reopen. The Alaska Department of Transportation says crews are working under an emergency contract after cracks were discovered in the concrete, supporting the terminal's vehicle transfer bridge and passenger walkway. Under the repair plan, workers will replace 6 anchor chains, stabilize the terminal float, and repair the damaged concrete abutment. The vehicle transfer bridge and passenger walkway will also be removed to provide access for the repairs. The Alaska Marine Highway System is coordinating with private ferry operators to provide supplemental passenger service. Drivers traveling between Skagway and Haines can also use the land route through Canada, with AMHS allowing additional time in Haines when possible to accommodate the longer connection. The developer of the Alaska LNG project says it is disappointed Alaska lawmakers will not reconvene to consider a multi-billion dollar property tax break for the project. Glenn Farn, which owns 75% of Alaska LNG, said Wednesday that the legislature's decision will cause delays and increase costs for the proposed pipeline. The company says it is now evaluating other options while continuing commercial engineering and financing work on the project. The proposed tax break was intended to help Alaska LNG secure financing for the estimated $55 billion project, which would transport North Slope natural gas to South Central Alaska and potentially overseas markets. Governor Mike Dunleavy introduced the latest proposal during the legislature's third special session on the issue, but legislative leaders said they did not believe

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2: Juno weather.
3: We will have occasional showers throughout the day. Our temperature in the upper 50s near 60 with a wind from the southeast. More widespread rain continues into the evening. Our low 54. Some scattered showers could pop up during the afternoon on Saturday with a high 62. Light rain on Saturday night. Our low will be in the low 50s with rain again on Sunday. Our next weather update is in less than 30 minutes. This is Juno Media Center meteorologist Ann Holliday.
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5: Mary Peltola was a do-nothing congresswoman. She missed 20% of her votes and failed to pass a single bill into law. When her lower 48 Liberal Party bosses demanded that she oppose her own bill on expanding Alaska oil production, Mary Peltola cut and ran on our energy workers. She sold Alaska out. Here's Congressman Pete Stauber from Minnesota with the real story on Mary Peltola.
6: I served with Mary Peltola. She didn't show up for work and didn't get one bill signed into law. Worse, Peltola sponsored a bill to increase Alaska oil production, but her Liberal Party bosses objected, so she voted against her own bill and told other Liberals to do the same. I've never seen a member of Congress sell out their state like this. I had to carry the bill across the finish line. Mary Peltola sided with DC Liberals instead of Alaska.
7: I'm Dan Sullivan, candidate for U.S. Senate, and I approve this message. 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

Dina Carter, Taku 105, Juno's Country Station. It's Tori, and tomorrow is the Gold Belt Tram Mount Roberts Trail Run. Oh, yeah. Oh, this is going to be a challenge. If you've been training for this, doing your hill work, you got this. 3.5 miles. That's not the tough part. It's the 1,800-foot elevation climb. And that starts at 9 o'clock tomorrow morning from the Mount Roberts Tramway parking lot, and it finishes at the cross. You can go to raceentry.com if you haven't signed up yet, but this is a great run. So challenging. So good luck to you if you're doing it tomorrow morning.

0: Talk of 105. Well, it might be the end of the like button on social media. You know, Meta has this huge lawsuit. It's a $1.4 trillion lawsuit. And they're stating that Meta knew that this was not good for our children's health. And so now they're getting sued. So it looks like they're going to have to do a big change in the infinite scroll and autoplay, the algorithms, the manipulation there, and the end of the like button. I feel like that's the one that made me sad. I like liking things.
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0: It's Tori, and well, if you're thinking about getting a tattoo, it's been on your mind. 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Actually, starting today, the Juno Tattoo Expo at Elizabeth Peratrovich Hall. 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
2: I know the cost of war because I've seen it up close. 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That's not the cost of living. That's the cost of Senator Dan Sullivan's votes. Dan Sullivan's voted a dozen times for this war in Iraq. 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Look, veterans like me, we understand the cost of war. 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

0: Taku 105. It's Tori. I feel like I've been talking a lot about cars lately. I hope that's not an omen for my beautiful black Forerunner. She's a 2008 Black Beauty is her name. But I just learned something recently. You know, a lot of the newer cars, they're making their engines much more quiet, you know, especially some of the hybrids and electric, right? They're so quiet. But I was just learning that some of the big car companies are actually adding fake engine noise to the cars so they sound more like cars. Like, wait, what? I mean, I wouldn't mind quieter. My car's pretty quiet, but I mean, super quiet. So, I mean, this is like Ford, BMW, Volkswagen adding fake engine noise to cars. And I don't know enough about cars apparently, but can you explain to me why? Can you reach out to me? Let me know.
1: Juno weather.
2: We will have occasional showers throughout the day. Our temperature in the upper 50s, near 60 with a wind from the southeast. More widespread rain continues into the evening. Our low 54. Some scattered showers could pop up during the afternoon on Saturday with a high 62. Light rain on Saturday night. Our low will be in the low 50s with rain again on Sunday. Our next weather update is in less than 30 minutes. This is Juno Media Center meteorologist Ann Holliday.
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5: From the capital city, I'm Grace Dumas, and here are the stories we're following this hour. The U.S. Department of Agriculture is moving to rescind the roadless rule, potentially opening undeveloped portions of national forest to new road construction, including Alaska's Tongass National Forest.
6: Given that the public has resoundingly said, 99% of the people said keep the roadless rule in place. When do we have 99% of agreement on anything in this country? So it's baffling, to be quite frank with you. Why would they want to get rid of something where clearly, especially people out in the Western United States and here in Alaska, love our outdoors? And to see this beautiful forest opened up to extraction, large-scale extraction, makes absolutely zero sense.
5: Nearly half of the Tongass is classified as roadless.
7: Here in Alaska, the roadless rule protects 9.3 million acres. That's almost half of the national forest system. Just a little bit more than 50% of the national forest in the Tongass is protected as roadless. So to get rid of it would put a lot of landscapes up for risk. And clearly, for those of us that live here, we know that the Tongass is our home. It's a place that we recreate in, but we utilize for subsistence, for hunting and fishing. There's many businesses that utilize the public lands of the Tongass National Forest in these roadless areas to make their livelihood. You know, the list could go on and on and on.
5: The rule was created in 2001 to protect undeveloped forested areas, but its status has changed under different presidential administrations.
6: In 2001, the agency, the Forest Service, that is, they got 1.6 million public comments. I believe it was one of the largest public engagement opportunities ever in a federal rulemaking process. They also held 600 public meetings throughout the nation, including 30 in Alaska. So to see them have a three-week public comment period on a rulemaking process, they're really trying to fast-track this process this time around and try to push this thing through.
5: The proposed rollback aligns with President Donald Trump's push to increase logging and natural resource development in Alaska. Some Southeast residents and scientists oppose the change. Lingit culture bearer Yolanda Fulmer says the Tongass is more than undeveloped land. It's the homeland of Lingit people and provides food, water, and cultural resources.
7: We live and work in the time of the land of the Tlingit, Haida, and Tsimshian people, who have been stewarding this land since time immemorial. And they have been cut out of this process over and over again. And their communities are going to be the ones most impacted by this.
5: That was Southeast Alaska Conservation Council's Nathan Newcomer. University of Alaska Southeast forest ecologists also dispute the USDA's argument that more roads would reduce wildfire risk, noting roads can actually increase wildfire ignitions. Public comments for this proposal will be accepted through September 21st. Repairs are underway at the Skagway Ferry Terminal, but there's still no timeline for when the facility will reopen. The Alaska Department of Transportation says crews are working under an emergency contract after cracks were discovered in the concrete, supporting the terminal's vehicle transport.

0: Wednesday that the legislature's decision will cause delays and increase costs for the proposed pipeline. The company says it is now evaluating other options while continuing commercial engineering and financing work on the project. The proposed tax break was intended to help Alaska LNG secure financing for the estimated $55 billion project, which would transport North Slope natural gas to South Central Alaska and potentially overseas markets. Governor Mike Dunleavy introduced the latest proposal during the legislature's third special session on the issue, but legislative leaders said they did not believe there was enough support to pass it.
1: There's not much in there that's new. A lot of important safeguards for Alaskans got pulled out. There is a little give from the governor, but it's a tiny, tiny balancing act, and it doesn't get us to all the North Slope oil companies paying the same for doing exactly the same kind of job in terms of taxes, in terms of what Alaskans get for Alaska's oil. The approach is not productive.
0: A major sticking point was a proposed corporate income tax on companies that currently do not pay the state's corporate tax, including major producer Hilcor. Business groups and Hilcor oppose this provision. Lawmakers have indicated the next legislature could revisit the issue after a new governor takes office in January. We are up to date with News of the North. I'm Grace Dumas.
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3: Juno weather.
4: We will have occasional showers throughout the day. Our temperature in the upper 50s near 60 with a wind from the southeast. More widespread rain continues into the evening. Arlo 54. Some scattered showers could pop up during the afternoon on Saturday with a high 62. Light rain on Saturday night. Our low will be in the low 50s with rain again on Sunday. Our next weather update is in less than 30 minutes. This is Juno Media Center meteorologist Ann Holliday.
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1: Well, if you say so, we'll go to the Tattoo Festival at Pratervich Hall all weekend. We're getting our tats on Friday, Saturday, and Sunday, Talking 105. It's Juno's Country Station. I have Uncle Buck Tattoo. right here.
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0: North of normal, south of sanity, and west of wacky. Oh, we don't have east. The east side. South of sanity, by the way, is Zach Taub on Talk at 105. Uncle Buck, $10,000 Duck Derby. Twin Lakes Park tomorrow. Here we go, Duck fans. We're getting at it. Chance to win $5,000. That's the grand prize. Second prize is $1,000 in two round-trip tickets from Alaska Airlines. You can still get your ducks through the Glacier Valley Rotary. We'll be taking care of plenty of business tomorrow starting at 2.
1: Juneau weather.
2: We will have occasional showers throughout the day. Our temperature in the upper 50s near 60 with a wind from the southeast. More widespread rain continues into the evening. Our low 54. Some scattered showers could pop up during the afternoon on Saturday with a high 62. Light rain on Saturday night. Our low will be in the low 50s with rain again on Sunday. Our next weather update is in less than 30 minutes. This is Juneau Media Center meteorologist Ann Holliday.
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4: From the capital city, I'm Grace Dumas, and here are the stories we're following this hour. The U.S. Department of Agriculture is moving to rescind the roadless rule, potentially opening undeveloped portions of national forest to new road construction, including Alaska's Tongass National Forest.
5: Given that the public has resoundingly said, 99% of the people said keep the roadless rule in place. When do we have 99% of agreement on anything in this country? So it's baffling, to be quite frank with you. Why would they want to get rid of something where clearly, especially people out in the Western United States and here in Alaska, love our outdoors? And to see this beautiful forest opened up to extraction, large-scale extraction, makes absolutely zero sense.
4: Nearly half of the Tongass is classified as roadless.
6: Here in Alaska, the roadless rule protects 9.3 million acres. That's almost half of the national forest system. Just a little bit more than 50% of the national forest in the Tongass is protected as roadless. So to get rid of it would put a lot of landscapes up for risk. And clearly, for those of us that live here, we know that the Tongass is our home. It's a place that we recreate in, but we utilize for subsistence, for hunting and fishing. There's many businesses that utilize the public lands of the Tongass National Forest in these roadless areas to make their livelihood. You know, the list could go on and on and on.
4: The rule was created in 2001 to protect undeveloped forested areas, but its status has changed under different presidential administrations.
5: In 2001, the agency, the Forest Service, that is, they got 1.6 million public comments. I believe it was one of the largest public engagement opportunities ever in a federal rulemaking process. They also held 600 public meetings throughout the nation, including 30 in Alaska. So to see them have a 3-week public comment period on a rulemaking process, they're really trying to fast track this process this time around and try to push this thing through.
4: The proposed rollback aligns with President Donald Trump's push to increase logging and natural resource development in Alaska. Some Southeast residents and scientists oppose the change. Lingit culture bearer Yolanda Fulmer says the Tongass is more than undeveloped land. It's the homeland of Lingit people and provides food, water, and cultural resources.
6: We live and work in the time of the land of the Tlingit, Haida, and Tsimshian people, who have been stewarding this land since time immemorial. And they have been cut out of this process over and over again. And their communities are going to be the ones most impacted by this.
4: That was Southeast Alaska Conservation Council's Nathan Newcomer. University of Alaska Southeast forest ecologists also dispute the USDA's argument that more roads would reduce wildfire risk, noting roads can actually increase wildfire ignitions. Public comments for this proposal will be accepted through September 21st. Repairs are underway at the Skagway Ferry Terminal, but there's still no timeline for when the facility will reopen. The Alaska Department of Transportation says crews are working under an emergency contract after cracks were discovered in the concrete, supporting the terminal's vehicle transfer bridge and passenger walkway. Under the repair plan, workers will replace 6 anchor chains, stabilize the terminal float, and repair the damaged concrete abutment. The vehicle transfer bridge and passenger walkway will also be removed to provide access for the repairs. The Alaska Marine Highway System is coordinating with private ferry operators to provide supplemental passenger service. Drivers traveling between Skagway and Haines can also use the land route through Canada, with AMHS allowing additional time in Haines when possible to accommodate the longer connection. The developer of the Alaska LNG project says it is disappointed Alaska lawmakers will not reconvene to consider a multi-billion dollar property tax break for the project. Glenn Farn, which owns 75% of Alaska LNG, said Wednesday that the legislature's decision will cause delays and increase costs for the proposed pipeline. The company says it is now evaluating other options while continuing commercial engineering and financing work on the project. The proposed tax break was intended to help Alaska LNG secure financing for the estimated $55 billion project, which would transport North Slope natural gas to South Central Alaska and potentially overseas markets. Governor Mike Dunleavy introduced the latest proposal during the legislature's third special session on the issue, but legislative leaders said they did not believe there was enough

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2: Juno weather.
3: We will have occasional showers throughout the day. Our temperature in the upper 50s near 60 with a wind from the southeast. More widespread rain continues into the evening. Arlo 54. Some scattered showers could pop up during the afternoon on Saturday with a high 62. Light rain on Saturday night. Arlo will be in the low 50s with rain again on Sunday. Our next weather update is in less than 30 minutes. This is Juno Media Center meteorologist Dan Holliday.
4: Dan Sullivan, by the numbers. 12 years in Washington, D.C., where he made almost 100 stock trades for himself. While Alaskans were paying higher and higher health care costs, Sullivan bought and sold stocks in pharmaceutical companies, making trades worth millions of dollars. Doing better than most other investors, even growing his own stock portfolio by 50%. In the end, Sullivan tripled the size of his fortune, and we paid more for doctor visits and prescription drugs. We're stuck with soaring prices, and he's worth up to $14 million. And once he made that fortune, Sullivan tried to cover it up, breaking Congress's insider trading law and hiding his trades for months. All those numbers sure work out for Dan Sullivan, but they definitely don't work out for Alaska.
5: I'm Mary Peltola, and I approve this message.
4: Paid for by Alaskans for Mary.
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1: 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Some say that I should trade up now that I got some jangle in my pocket.

0: 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Nice one, Chase Matthew, Lauren Elena, All My Exes. UB on 105. And here we go. Juno's Country Station wants to see your backyard barbecue photos as you get ready for Labor Day weekend. I know you'll be smoking some fish or grilling some meat. 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
3: 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It's Cliff Dumas calling from the Juno Media Center. How are you?
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1: Juno weather.
2: We will have occasional showers throughout the day. Our temperature in the upper 50s near 60 with a wind from the southeast. More widespread rain continues into the evening, Arlo 54. Some scattered showers could pop up during the afternoon on Saturday with a high 62. Light rain on Saturday night. Arlo will be in the low 50s with rain again on Sunday. Our next weather update is in less than 30 minutes. This is Juno Media Center meteorologist Ann Holliday.
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4: 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I've called Southeast Alaska home for the past 10 years, and my career has taken me to communities all across the state. 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I'm especially passionate about women's health, pediatrics, urgent care, and helping patients feel empowered in their own care. I look forward to meeting you, getting to know you, and caring for you right here at the Cedar Clinic, located at Juno Bone and Joint Center.
5: 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That's how big this week's possible Lotto Alaska Chase the Ace jackpot has grown. 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Drawing this Sunday at 6 p.m. The Chase Ace Lottery is a fundraiser for the contracted nonprofit of multiple nonprofits under the state of Alaska, operator license 70.
6: 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While Alaskans were paying higher and higher health care costs, Sullivan bought and sold stocks in pharmaceutical companies, making trades worth millions of dollars. 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
5: From the capital city, I'm Grace Dumas, and here are the stories we're following this hour. The U.S. Department of Agriculture is moving to rescind the roadless rule, potentially opening undeveloped portions of national forest to new road construction, including Alaska's Tongass National Forest.
6: Given that the public has resoundingly said, 99% of the people said keep the roadless rule in place. When do we have 99% of agreement on anything in this country? So it's baffling, to be quite frank with you. Why would they want to get rid of something where clearly, especially people out in the Western United States and here in Alaska, love our outdoors? And to see this beautiful forest opened up to extraction, large-scale extraction, makes absolutely zero sense.
5: Nearly half of the Tongass is classified as roadless.
7: Here in Alaska, the roadless rule protects 9.3 million acres. That's almost half of the national forest system. Just a little bit more than 50% of the national forest in the Tongass is protected as roadless. So to get rid of it would put a lot of landscapes up for risk. And clearly, for those of us that live here, we know that the Tongass is our home. It's a place that we recreate in, but we utilize for subsistence, for hunting and fishing. There's many businesses that utilize the public lands of the Tongass National Forest in these roadless areas to make their livelihood. You know, the list could go on and on and on.
5: The rule was created in 2001 to protect undeveloped forested areas, but its status has changed under different presidential administrations.
6: In 2001, the agency, the Forest Service, that is, they got 1.6 million public comments. I believe it was one of the largest public engagement opportunities ever in a federal rulemaking process. They also held 600 public meetings throughout the nation, including 30 in Alaska. So to see them have a three-week public comment period on a rulemaking process, they're really trying to fast-track this process this time around and try to push this thing through.
5: The proposed rollback aligns with President Donald Trump's push to increase logging and natural resource development in Alaska. Some Southeast residents and scientists oppose the change. Lingit culture bearer Yolanda Fulmer says the Tongass is more than undeveloped land. It's the homeland of Lingit people and provides food, water, and cultural resources.
7: We live and work in the time